0: It's Holly Humberstone here on World Cafe with Beauty Pageant. It's from her new album, Cruel World, which is available now. I'm Kaleo. It's World Cafe. Okay, so I want to come back to something that you said when it comes to women in the music industry having to navigate this. I've spoken to a lot of women, and that concern continues on. What really shocked me was speaking to an incredible, like, just a British singer-songwriter who's been in the game for 40 years.
1: Wow.
0: And got dropped from her label and was like, I'm...
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0: Available now. I'm Kaleo. It's World Cafe. Okay, so I want to come back to something that you said when it comes to...

0: DJ, play a sad song.
1: On World Cafe, it is Holly Humberstone. It's Just White Noise. You can find the original version of that song on her new album, Cruel World, which is out now. Holly, congratulations on the album. Best of luck in the future. Come back and see us whenever you want.
2: Thank you so much for having me. I'm such an NPR fan, and this has been a real privilege.
1: Awesome. That's Holly Humberstone. I'm Kaleo. Back in a minute with more World Cafe.
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1: Welcome back. It's World Cafe. I'm Kaleo. Thanks again to Holly Humberstone. Video of that interview up at worldcafe.org in case you want to run it back with moving pictures. And head over there to get subscribed and be alerted when a new interview or performance drops. Here's John Lennon. Mind Games is on World Cafe.

0: It's Courtney Barnett, One Thing at a Time, from her latest record, Creature of Habit. We've got a few more songs before we wrap up the hour. This is World Cafe.
1: David Gans here. This week on the Grateful Dead Hour, Don Was talks about making music with Bobby Weir, and we'll hear his Pan Detroit Ensemble playing some Dead songs.

0: Hey, it's Elvis Costello with Every Day I Write the Book. From the album Punch the Clock, something we can officially do because this show is over. Okay, maybe with a little less gusto, Stephen. Hey, thanks so much for listening. We couldn't do this without the affiliate you are listening to right now. And we make this program from WXPN at the University of Pennsylvania in Philadelphia. I'm Kaleo. We'll catch you on the next World Cafe from NPR.
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0: From NPR, it's World Cafe. Hi, I'm Kaleo. And you may ask yourself, did Weezer run out of colors for their self-titled albums? And the answer is never. They've moved to gold. On the gold album, you can find this new song, We Might As Well Be Strangers.
7: We might as well be strangers.
0: Plus, we have new music from the Womack Sisters, the group featuring granddaughters of Sam Cooke and daughters of Womack and Womack. They deliver with this song, Chauffeur.
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0: We'll go into the archives for a performance from Mumford & Sons. And we'll plant some tomatoes with Lucy Dacus.
9: Planting tomatoes in the empty lot.
0: That's coming up today on World Cafe. All right, let's kick the tires on this show. And how about an anthemic sing-along? No one will judge you unless you're singing at work. But perhaps if you're by yourself, near a loved one, or in a car, Four Non Blondes is perfect right now. Here's What's Up.

0: All the Beauty, it's Pete Yorn. And the Beths before that, Straight Line, was a lie. Got a few live performances headed your way live from the archives next on World Cafe.
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0: That song from the follow-up to the massive album from Alanis Morissette, Jagged Little Pill, Thank You, was from 1998's supposed former infatuation junkie. We got a little weird with album titles in the 90s. Don't know what to tell you. Great song, though. Got new music from another band that got their start in the 90s and have been going pretty strong ever since, when we get back to World Cafe.
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0: Welcome back to World Cafe. Hey, I am Kaleo. I do remember after the second Weezer album, Pinkerton, came out, they said, this band is so over. And 25 years later, they're still going strong. Weezer's new record is self-titled, but yes, it has a color, gold. The gold album features this one, We Might As Well Be Strangers. It's Weezer on the Cafe.

0: Just hearing that song makes me want to have some tomato dish, especially this time of year, because it is tomato time. Lucy Dacus, planting tomatoes, puts the wraps on this edition of The Cafe. Sorry, I got way too excited about my produce needs and wants. I'm Kaleo. It's been a pleasure hosting today. Don't forget, you can find more World Cafe, particularly on our YouTube channel, video of performances and interviews, and be sure to like and subscribe. We make this program from WXPN at the University of Pennsylvania in Philadelphia. And we will talk to you again real soon with some songs in tow on World Cafe.
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7: 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Good evening, Michael Black with you on this Wednesday evening. I'm going to be with you till midnight with some Root music, and then Brett and Mabee will be in with the mainstream. Got some Elvis Presley coming up in the program tonight. We'll also hear some Ringo Starr, get to some Ray LaMontagne in a little bit, as well as some T-Bone Burnett. Let's start off with Raphael Sadiq, though. We're going to go back to 2011 Stone Roland, really excellent album from him. This is Radio on WRUR, The Root. I met this girl.

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1: FM 80.5, The Root, that's Mac DeMarco and Phantom that came out about a year ago. The Doors, going back to 1967 self-titled release in 20th Century Fox. Brittany Howard from the album What Now, her solo release, Every Color in Blue. And if you are a Brittany Howard fan, Alabama Shakes is going to be performing at Borderland coming up this fall. And Raphael Sadiq starting off the program with Radio. Ryan Bingham's up next, going to kick off four in a row. This is from his album Watch Out for the Wolf and Where My Wild Things Are on WRUR, The Root.

It's Root Music on WRUR, the new Pornographers from Together and Sweet Talk, Sweet Talk. Shannon and the Clams before that from the release The Moon is in the Wrong Place and Beanfields. Went back to 1978, The Kinks, and You Really Got Me, and Ryan Bingham with Where My Wild Things Are. Up next, we'll go back to 2004, a song that really kind of put him on the map. Here's Ray LaMontagne in Trouble on the Root, WRUR.

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That's Elbow, and from their album Audio Vertigo and Lover's Leap. Classic Chuck Berry doing rock and roll music from his 1958 album, One Dozen Berries, and Ray LaMontagne, the title track to the album Trouble. Up next, a nice long set of Root music to close out our first hour. We're going to kick things off with Father John Misty. This is from a greatest hits album, I Followed My Dreams, My Dreams Said to Cry. So that is came out in 2024, so it's a mix of different things. And this is I Guess Time Just Makes a Fool of Us All on WRUR, The Root.

his stepson when he's loaded as a gun. Says a real man is like a country. You need a map to find your one. Now how do you suppose you must approach the throne with its backup?

It's WRUR, The Root. T-Bone Burnett, he came down from the release The Other Side that came out in 2024, closing at our first hour of Root Music on this Wednesday. Kate Bollinger, before that, from Looking at It in the Light, which is probably what you should do looking at anything, right? That is Connecting Dots from 2022. Charlie Crockett from $10 Cowboy, Hard Luck and Circumstances. K.T. Tunstall from 2004's Eye to the Telescope, Black Horse and Cherry Trees. And Father John Misty, I Guess Time Just Makes a Fool of Us All. Here on The Root, WRUR, FM and HD Rochester, online at theroot.org. WRUR is a broadcast partnership of the University of Rochester and WXXI Public Media. As we continue on in our program, Root Music here on WRUR, Michael Black with you till midnight, and Brett may be standing by to take over with the mainstream at that time. Going to start off this hour with the Black Keys, going back to Rubber Factory for 10 a.m. automatic on WRUR, The Root.

Wise Blood, that is Movies from Titanic Rising here on The Root. We heard the Avett Brothers from their self-titled release and Love of a Girl from 2024, Blondie from Parallel Lines and Heart of Glass, and the Black Keys with 10 a.m. Automatic starting off the hour. I promised you some Elvis Presley. Well, we're going to hear four in a row kicking off with The King. Here's Little Sister on WRUR, The Root.

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FM 80.5, The Root, The Head, and The Heart. That is from Aperture and After the Setting Sun. It came out in 2025. Dr. John, before that, from 1973's In the Right Place and Such a Night. Josh Rouse from Sub de Tulo and Summertime. And Elvis Presley started those songs off with Little Sister. Up next, we're going to go back to something very early in Bjork's career, right after she left the Sugar Cubes, from Volta. This is Earth Intruders on WRUR, The Root.

It's Root Music on WRUR. M. Ward, Never Had Nobody Like You, from his Hold Time album. Ringo Starr, recent release called It's Been Too Long, and Bjork with Earth Intruders. Here's Niloufar Yanya. This is from an album called Miss Universe. It came out in 2019. And Angels on WRUR, The Root.

Closing out that set of Root Music, the great David Bowie and the title track to 1975's Young Americans here on the Root. Bare Naked Ladies before that from Detour Divorce and New Disaster that came out in 2021 and Nilufer Yanya with Angels. 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Mainstream with Brett Mabee's next. That's going to be on the air until 3, followed by the World Cafe at 3 a.m. Thank you for listening to Root Music. I'll be back tomorrow night at 10 o'clock with more Root Music here on WRUR. Going to go back to modern times for a little Bob Dylan to take us up to the mainstream tonight. This is Someday, Baby, on WRUR, The Root.

often described as mysterious and ultra-independent. That's the Badlands-based multi-instrumentalist, producer, singer, songwriter, Welby June, who's fresh on the scene as a solo artist anyway. He cut his teeth in his father Scotty Clifford's band for a lot of years, and now that he's stepping out on his own, that's his recent single, All the More, getting us into the sour on the mainstream. I'm Brett Mabee, and whether you're tuned in from your home, your office, or your car, there's never a bad time or place to take some musical adventures together. Before this hour's through, Vereen Neal and Claire Wright, a couple of label mates on Ineffable Records. Later on is Cold War Kids, K-Aloha, a new one to get into the rotation from the family band Turquoise Steel. Also, you might recall, a recent guest on Gyno. You can check all of that information out at mainstreamradio.net. Getting us back into this set is our first new edition of the hour, and this July 2nd single, Alive, features WizKid. It's a great track to put into the rotation for your consideration and approval today on the mainstream.

the original mix of Sebastian Gaskin's Song for Granny on the mainstream. In that set was also Duran Duran's Free to Love featuring Nile Rodgers, and it was Georgia Smith's Alive featuring Wizkid, a July 2nd single, and a sneak peek of her latest album, What Are the Odds? I'm Brett Mabee, and as always, putting out that friendly reminder that if you're a professional singer-songwriter, you're welcome to submit music for consideration in the rotation. 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Or if you prefer physical media, you can do that by sending them to Brett Mabee, Turtle Island Tunes, Full Moon Radio, P.O. Box 252, Salamanca, New York, 14779. And again, that's not the only reason to stay in touch. So if there are bands in your local area that you feel deserve that attention, reach out to me with that information as well. Before this hour is up, one from Kelly Derrickson. We'll also hear one from the Cold War Kids. Right now, and helping to lead the way to the bottom of the hour, is this one from Morgan Freeman's first blues album. Be on the lookout for a concert tour with this symphonic blues outfit. It's the Chinique Orchestra, Martin Gellner, Ground Zero Blues Club, and a whole lot more, teaming up for Death Letter Blues, their take on the Sun House classic on the mainstream.

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Before this hour's up, we're going to hear from Billy Martin. Also, Ke Aloha, and I'll join you again after a track from the McCrary Sisters. Again, I still want to introduce yet another new tune into the rotation, and this one comes from the Dene family band, Turquoise Steel. I believe teaming up once again with Sage Cornelius, the talented Dene fiddlist, and I do like to use that in a slightly different context. I know fiddle players are often referred to as fiddlers, but he's not a country player, and that's what I think of. He's a little bit more of like a guitarist, hence fiddlist. And let's see if it sticks. Anyway, stick around for a live offering from them. Right now, it's the Tubbs from their third studio album, Hard Life. It's a sneak peek with Who's Gonna Love You Now on the mainstream.

At the halfway point of this hour's Listening on the Mainstream, a shout out to friends who were dialed in. KTRL 90.5 FM, a part of Tarleton State University in Stephenville, Texas. 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But to enjoy this...

mama gave me my name and I'd like to explain. It means more than hello and goodbye. Take it tourist, so don't even try. Take it tourist, now don't even try. Kealoha's my name, I'm trying to reclaim. Let go of the shame, your liberation's a game. I'm more than Pocahontas, Mulan, the Moana, I'm a reader. My blood of Hermione Granger, a weaver and a dreamer. Turn identity crisis to some nice advice. Just be yourself, yes, cause we're all blessed. Until your family crest, you should invest. For me it starts with my mama, my slaves, and me. We, like rivers, meet the ocean completely. Essence of Aloha, what it means to just breathe. And our blood is the recipe. And our blood is the recipe, yeah, yeah. We're ancestors' biggest dreams. We're ancestors' biggest dreams, yeah, yeah.

Voices on the Water from the McCrary Sisters and found on the Can't Steal My Fire, the Songs of David only on the mainstream. We also heard Ke Aloha's Mama's Hands single. Earlier than that was some Billy Martin, Cold War Kids, and the Tubbs, a sneak peek of their third studio album. That was Who's Gonna Love You Now, getting us into the half. I welcome you back any time of day, and there's a good chance, as I broadcast 7 days a week, 3 hours a day, that you can join me again sooner than later. But a friendly reminder that if you're just not getting enough on your favorite local airwaves, what do? You reach out to NOLA Dave's Moses. That's right. NOLA at NV1.org is a quick and easy way to say, hey, we need more mainstream in our lives. She's a great gal, and tell her I said hi, and I'll be in touch with you as well here soon in the near future. As we wind down this hour, music from Taina Asili, but not before this one from John Harvey and family. It's Turquoise Steel, teaming up with Sage Cornelius for Hitchhiking Blues, a live track to get into the rotation here on the mainstream.

0: 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We're Turquoise Steel, and we're just having a good time.
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Up until 2025, no jazz act had ever won the Best Group of the Year award at the Brit Awards until Ezra Collective. Kicking off our hour and featuring Pa Salou, and that's Only Love, on the mainstream. I'm Brett Mabee, and I'm hoping you're here to have some fun and sing along with some great new music as we collectively acknowledge, at the very least, the need to reimagine a mainstream music scene. I'll be the first to admit that sometimes AM/FM radio seems a little stale, and, well, we're trying to remedy that one great song at a time, and that includes doing it with one great listener at a time, and I'm looking at you. All right, as we continue on with this hour, one from Anna Calvi and Iggy Pop. A great match in punk heaven. We'll also be hearing from Misha and the Spanx, a song that pairs nicely. And don't forget that that indigenous punk band had at one time covered one of Iggy Pop's classics as well. Later in the hour is Blitzen Trapper, one from Olivia Dean. And I want to get a new one in from Mary in the Junkyard. And while we're on the topic of new additions into the rotation, this one is a reworking of an Olive Jones song that was released in the fall of 2025. Rather than looking at it as a remix, it's a complete, full rework, with Bombay Bicycle Club adding new instrumental layers and harmonic textures to Color on the Wall. A great track for your consideration and approval on the mainstream.

Joy Harjo's Stomp All Night from her most excellent Insomnia and Seven Steps to Grace today on the mainstream. We also heard the French version of Beatrice Dear's Mother as found on her iconic Shifting album, I do believe an award winner as well. It was Olive Jones and Bombay Bicycle Club teaming up for Color on the Wall, a recent addition into the rotation, in fact a brand new one, at least of this hour's broadcast. I'm Brett Mabee, and again, a friendly reminder that you're welcome to stay in touch with me a number of different ways, including by reaching out to me at 1-888-362-9970. The full number for all things Turtle Island Tunes Full Moon Radio, press 1 for the mainstream, 2 for Gyno, and 3 for the Full Moon Radio itself. 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Getting us back into this block is the third single from Misha and the Sphinx Visions EP. 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

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More details can be found at nv1.org. I'll join you again after one from the Summit Dub Squad. More immediately is Blitz and Trapper, and this one from Pinwheel Valley. They're actively releasing music in 2026. They were the CFMU Featured Artist of the Week in February. And they also have been featured recently in Clash Magazine, Wonderland Magazine, and even Metal Magazine. It's their Werewolf single, a song that we got into the rotation about a year ago on the mainstream.

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3: Double eyes. Double eyes.

Summit Dove Squads, Higher Ground Done, from the Higher Ground release on the Mainstream. We also heard Olivia Dean's Touching Toes, and it was Blitz and Trappers Ain't Got Time to Fight in Pinwheel Valley's Werewolf that we also heard in that set. Thank you for joining me today. I look forward to the next time we can do this, and as always, you bring your friends, family, and the popcorn, and I'll bring the great music. And together we're going to make some radio magic happen. I love the old-school essence of AM-FM radio, the randomness of it all, and the convergence of the right time, place, people, and music makes for some pretty special moments. So again, check your local listings. Before this block is through, Cigarettes After Sex, but not before this July 3rd single from Mary and the Junkyards. It's their single Blood that I leave you with for your consideration and approval on the Mainstream.

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Jalen Naganda's Honka Honka Burning Temptation. Thank you very much. Today on the Mainstream, of course, a standout track from his latest release, Doctrine of Love. Be on the lookout for a fall 2026 full North American tour with stops in cities like Brooklyn, Philadelphia, Atlanta, Dallas, Denver, San Francisco, and the final show being in Los Angeles. It's always good to have you here. I'm Brett Mabee, and if you're tuning in for the first time, welcome to a fun space where we're taking on the challenge of reimagining a mainstream music space that has indigenous representation front and center. It's a great offering on Native Voice One, the Native American Radio Network, and as I look at the playlist ahead, some Old Crow Medicine Show, Maggie Rose and Lee Oscar. We'll also hear from Pick Sick, and one from BB Buckskin, and one from Julian Taylor. There's a whole lot of indigenous representation during this hour's broadcast. We'll be hearing from Freight Train before too long, but right now it's Sebastian Tellier's Amnesia featuring Kid Cudi on the Mainstream.

All right, all right. I get requests like this too, you know. And that's Tenacious D from the Kung Fu Panda 4 soundtrack with Baby One More Time. Of course, the comedy duo's take on the Britney Spears classic on the mainstream. We also heard Eric the Architect's No Doubt I'm in Love, and it was Sebastian Tellier's Amnesia featuring Kid Cudi that kicked off the set. If you're just now getting here, you've missed a gripping set, so get caught back up at mainstreamradio.net, or if you're going to have to step away from enjoying your AM/FM frequencies again, check things out digitally on the World Wide Web at Live365. 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You can find this and a whole lot more at nv1.org. Samantha Crane before this block is up. Later on, we're going to kick off the second half with Beatrice Deer and one from her most recent album, a collection of Inuit stories put to contemporary form. We're heading up to Buffalo with this Buffalo Music Hall of Famer, Robert Freightrain Parker, the Seneca Blues man, who, a number of years ago, released the Outside Ourselves album. In fact, that was early on in my radio career, and I even got to help introduce the band at their album launch party. It's their You Found Me, giving off some nice mellow vibes as we continue with this hour on the mainstream.

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0: You're on the air with Hannah Mayer. Well, wait a second. Not right now, but you could be. I'm on the air with you from 2 to 6 p.m. Monday through Friday on The Root on WRUR and WITH. And I promise I'm going to play some great music for you. We've got stuff like Wilco, Rolling Stones, Brandi Carlile, and brand new music. 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

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As always, it's good to have you here. And should you, for whatever good reason, have to step away from listening on your favorite local airwaves, you can get caught back up digitally at mainstreamradio.net. I'll join you again after one from Julian Taylor. And we're still going to hear from Métis artist David Morin, one from the Montreal Brothers of Wampums. And right now, getting us back into this set, it's the Inuit and Mohawk singer-songwriter Beatrice Deer. Earlier in 2026, she released her Inuit Legend album, and there are a number of retelling of traditional Inuit stories, including this one, The Loon and the Blind Boy, a great way to get back into our music with on The Mainstream.

0: loneliness.
1: Julian Taylor's Compete with Loneliness, bringing that block of great indigenous music to an end on the mainstream. We also heard B.B. Buckskin's Eighth Wanderer, a track produced by fame producer Stevie Solis. We also heard the Sisters of Pixic with Mahaha, the Tickling Demon, found on their Legends album, and a song that paired nicely with Beatrice Deer's own Inuit legend, The Loon and the Blind Boy, found on her Inuit Legends release. Thank you for spending some of your time with me today. As always, check those listings for the next time you can dial into the mainstream with Brett Mabee. And to have more of it carried on your local airwaves, reach out to Nola Daves Moses at nola@nv1.org. You can also shoot your questions at me, but there's a good chance I'm just going to forward them to Nola anyway, so why not cut out the middleman and reach out to Nola directly? Again, there are a lot of reasons, though, to stay in touch, and you're welcome to submit your music to brett@mainstreamradio.net or physically to Brett Mabee, Turtle Island Tunes, Full Moon Radio, P.O. Box 252, Salamanca, New York, 14779. Some David Morin before too long, but right now we're heading down to Brazil with Cesar and Nome de Deus on the mainstream. Be good to yourself and each other, and of course, keep on keeping on with the mainstream.

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9: Holly Humberstone's sophomore album is called Cruel World, and it explores the confusion, emotional extremes, and uncertainty of navigating love and life in her 20s.
10: Yeah, I wanted to basically write songs about being confused and kind of lost in your 20s and accepting that life is just chaos.
9: Humberstone, who's opened for Taylor Swift and Olivia Rodrigo, got her start when she was only 17. And after a ton of hype and accolades, including winning Rising Star at the Brit Awards, Holly wanted to make sure Cruel World was exactly as she envisioned it, not what some industry exec would want. It's a cruel
10: world. At the end of the day, it's your name on the tin, and you should call the shots, and these stories should be shaped how you want to shape them.
9: Coming up, Holly Humberstone joins us to talk about Cruel World. I'm Kaleo. This is World Cafe. All right, our session with Holly just a few minutes away, but first, don't you feel like trying something new? Now, that's a great way to open up a song about two people splitting up. Joe Jackson from 1982's Night and Day gets us started, breaking us in two.

From NPR, it's World Cafe. Hey, I'm Kaleo. Since getting her start at 17 years old, Holly Humberstone's gone from winning the Brit Awards Rising Star to opening up for Taylor Swift and Olivia Rodrigo. But before making her sophomore album, Cruel World, Humberstone gave herself something she hadn't had in a while. Time to recover, reflect, and figure out what she wanted to say next. Today, Holly joins me to talk about how Cruel World captures the uncertainty and emotional highs and lows that come with life in your 20s, including trusting her own creative instincts, collaborating with her sister, and why leaving behind her childhood haunted home was a bigger change than she expected. Our session begins with the song from Cruel World, It's to Love Somebody. Here's Holly Humberstone on World Cafe.

0: The song is To Love Somebody. It's from Holly Humberstone and her new record, Cruel World, which is available now. Holly Humberstone is my guest today. I'm Kaleo. It's World Cafe. So nice to meet. Thank you so much for being here.
1: Hi. It's such an honor to be here. Thank you so much for having me on your show.
0: You're so cool. Welcome. I want to talk about To Love Somebody for just a second. In particular, the pre-chorus. I love complimenting a good chorus, but a banging pre-chorus just does something to me. Can you talk a little bit about how that part came together?
1: Interesting. I mean, a lot of these songs, actually, now that I think about it, were written maybe a year to a year and a half ago. Mm-hmm. I feel like it always surprises me how long it actually takes for a song to kind of actually emerge, you know? So I'm having to really cast my mind back. But yeah, the pre-chorus is my favorite part of the song, I think. I wanted that song to feel like all of the kind of elation and confusion, and the high highs and the low lows of kind of what it is to kind of be in love in your 20s and how confusing that kind of roller coaster is. And yeah, to me, I think my favorite lines in the song are in the pre-chorus. I feel like it kind of summarizes the whole gist of the album, to be honest. Mm. The greatest hits and the deepest cuts, and it all breaks down. It always does. It all works out. It always does. And yeah, I wanted to basically write songs about being confused and being, yeah, kind of lost in your 20s, and accepting that life is just chaos and you've got to kind of just relax into it and roll with the punches and go with it. And I think that's why that bit is just so good to scream on stage. Yeah.
0: It's true. It takes some time to navigate the 20, yeah. Your 20s are where you can make some mistakes. Mm-hmm. You know, a lot of people are like, let's capitalize. Let's go. You had a great first record, mm-hmm. supporting slots for Taylor Swift and Olivia Rodrigo. So your mid-20s, maybe some different kind of questions.
1: Yeah.
0: But it sounds like they give you a little bit of time. Was that something you had to ask for?
1: I think this is something that I think my team was like, okay, we just need to leave her alone for a bit because she's been going crazy, which I've been so grateful for. And I also think that it's just, it takes time as like a girl in the music industry to realize that you have agency and that, you have like power to kind of, you know, write your own kind of narrative and do your own thing and be the boss. It's kind of hard a lot of the time, as I found with a lot of opinions, a lot of dudes who have a say on a lot of things that maybe is my choice. And yeah, it's just taken me a while to feel like, yeah, I'm the boss. I can control what my music sounds like and what my music looks like. And I feel like this album feels a lot more optimistic than a lot of my previous work, because I think I also just having that time to reflect on everything and reflect on everything that's all the amazing stuff that I've been able to do, and having the opportunity to write and, you know, work with my friends and release a new album that I have complete control of. I think having that chance just kind of,
0: there's got to be a lot of confidence that comes from that.
1: Totally. And also just realizing that I'm in this amazing position and I get to do all of this for my job. This is all I've ever really dreamed about since I was like a little girl growing up in the Midlands. And yeah, I have a lot in my life to celebrate. And I want to write music that feels positive, you know?
0: Yeah.
1: Yeah.
0: Absolutely. We're talking with Holly Humberstone here on World Cafe. Her new album is Cruel World. Let's take a listen to the title track and find out more about the album in just a minute here on World Cafe.

0: That's Holly Humberstone on World Cafe. Cruel World, title track to her sophomore album, which is out now. Holly is my guest. I'm Kaleo. It's World Cafe. So the making of Cruel World marked a big life change for you. You left your childhood home in Grantham in central England. For people who might not know your backstory, this is a special house because it was haunted.
1: Oh, yeah.
0: Can you tell us about it?
1: Okay. I mean, this house was just like the nichest vibe. It's hard to describe. But yeah, this big kind of crumbling down house in the middle of nowhere. The nearest town was Grantham, but it was kind of like a 20-minute drive away from Grantham. Grantham's a small marketing town in the UK, in the Midlands. Not much is happening there. We love it, but it's a bit dead. There's not much going on in Grantham. And there's certainly like not much of a music scene, or not one that I was involved in growing up. And yeah, I grew up in this house with my three sisters. And both my parents worked for the NHS. So that's the National Health Service that we have. And yeah, they were at work a lot of the time. And my three sisters and I were all very close in age. We're very similar as people. We're all like we were kind of feral children because we just had all this countryside and it was a bit like Little Women. Nobody really to connect with apart from a couple of old people in the village and just us. And we were kind of just left to entertain ourselves and be creative.
0: We're talking with Holly Humberstone here on World Cafe. The new album is called Cruel World. The songs are brought to life visually. It's not just the music. Your sister, your creative director, helped bring some of these ideas to life. Mm-hmm. How long have you been working with your sister in a creative capacity?
1: I mean, I still live with two of my sisters. One of them lives in Tokyo, so I can't really see her every day. But I still live with two of my sisters in our house in London, which is great. We're morphing into the same person. And so it's great, but yeah, we're the same girls. The first thing that I do is play my demos to my sisters because they're
0: sounding board?
1: Yeah, 100%. And I can read their minds and I know if they genuinely think something is good or if something just isn't hitting. And that's perfect for me because sometimes you lose objectivity, you know, when it's you. And the first thing I did was play A Larry Cruel World, and she was like, this is amazing. And then we kind of just got really excited. It wasn't something that I'd kind of thought, I'm going to employ my sister here. We just started doing it because we're so used to being creative together. You know, we've been doing it since we were born, I guess. And it felt really, really natural. And she knows me, of course, better than anybody in the world. It's just been so much fun. All of our references are the same and it's been fun to kind of revisit old films and books and things that we used to love as kids. And yeah, it's like stepping back into one of our old storybooks.
0: That's so cool. Holly Humberstone is my guest. This is World Cafe. New album is Cruel World. Up next, Beauty Pageant. I know this song wasn't born out of one moment, more of a cumulative effect of navigating through your life as a musician and performer. Can you talk about what you were trying to get out on paper, why this song was important for you to write?
1: Of course. I mean, firstly, I feel like it's taken me a long time. Again, I've never had the chance to kind of stop and reflect on everything and really think about how the past few years have been until getting to write this album. You really are forced to kind of look inward, and I'm good at writing songs about other people's experiences and things that I see in other people. And I feel like writing songs is my way of kind of understanding those closest to me, but it's always a little harder and scarier to kind of turn the magnifying glass on yourself and to kind of face the mirror and address what's going on with you. And also I'm often in a writing room. I can't complain because I get to work with my best friends and collaboration is the best part of my job. And I get to work with so many amazing, talented, inspiring, musicians and songwriters and producers. But I'm usually in a room full of older men again. And I love them, but I think that they, how could I expect them to understand my experience of the music industry and the world as a young woman, you know? And yeah, I mean, I grew up with three sisters and I went to an all girls secondary school, which felt very kind of competitive, and it was a good school, but I think that their kind of technique of making us achieve things was kind of pitting us against each other. And even with my sisters, I remember from a young age, kind of this external kind of comparison, competition.
0: You're going to live up to this person.
1: Yeah. Oh, she got these grades. And
0: why didn't you?
1: So maybe that's something that everybody with siblings can relate to. But I've always just felt this external kind of, I mean, even just down to like the language that I think people aren't aware that they're using around me a lot of the time is just like, look at what your peers are doing. And there's, you know, it's just the world we live in. I don't really have any answers to how to fix it. But, you know, I think that society really pits us against each other as women. And I really had a hard time navigating that and kind of unlearning these toxic kind of thought patterns that I were so natural to me when I came out of school and went straight into the music industry when I was 17, started working properly. And yeah, I realized that I just had a real issue with it. And I think that it's kind of embarrassing to admit, but I don't think I'm the only person with these issues, and social media only kind of fuels everything that we already feel. And these insecurities that we have are just heightened by this constant comparison and this place that we can all go to, for validation, or for the opposite end of that, where you just end up feeling absolutely awful about yourself. Yeah. And I wanted to write a song about that, really.
0: Let's hear the song. Maybe we'll talk a little bit more about it when we get back. Beauty Pageant. It's Holly Humberstone here on World Cafe.

0: It's Holly Humberstone here on World Cafe with Beauty Pageant. It's from her new album, Cruel World, which is available now. I'm Kaleo. It's World Cafe. Okay, so I want to come back to something that you said when it comes to women in the music industry having to navigate this. I've spoken to a lot of women, and that concern continues on. What really shocked me was speaking to an incredible, like, just a British singer-songwriter who's been in the game for 40 years.
1: Wow.
0: And got dropped from her label and was like, I am going to make my own album and I'm going to produce my own album because I'm tired of seeing producers that don't look like me, that don't represent me.
1: Mm-hmm.
0: I've heard stories from women who have reclaimed that space, who have brought more inclusion, more diversity to their space because they've spent their entire career sort of not seeing people who look like them mm-hmm. on the other side of the window. And like you've talked about having more freedom, more control. Is that something that you see you could exercise that control moving forward in your career?
1: Yeah, totally. I think it's something that takes time.
0: Sure. It's not easy.
1: And that takes experience and confidence, you know, which is something that I'm on my journey with. I'm working on. And I think it's really important to remember that you, at the end of the day, it's your name on the tin and you should call the shots and these stories should be shaped how you want to shape them, which sometimes is hard, you know, to be listened to in these rooms full of men. And I've definitely experienced many sessions where I felt like the smallest person in the room.
0: Wow.
1: And I don't think that's an uncommon experience, you know. I feel like when I've had opportunities to chat to my peers about things like this, it's such a shared experience and it's such a jarring feeling.
0: Mm-hmm.
1: And I have kind of come to the realization that I am also in control of who I want to go into the writing room with, because it's a very personal process. And I think a lot of us creatives are extremely sensitive people. And if you have a bad session where you don't feel like you were heard or you don't feel like it went your way or you don't feel like you were given space to kind of, you know, lead the room and lead the session, you can come out of those and they feel pretty soul destroying. I've had many.
0: So where you've had situations like that where you were like, this is going to be a great opportunity, and then you come away demoralized?
1: Oh, countless times. Yeah.
0: Can you say, I don't want to work with that person after that happens?
1: Oh, yeah. Yeah. I will not be going back. I've had so many times where I've felt like this big in the room. I'm very lucky because I feel like I've been privileged enough to get to work with some like absolute legends and some mostly that it's always like mostly it's a positive experience. Oh. But Sometimes, where am I going with this? I don't know. I think I'm at the point now where I am only going to work with people that I trust and that I know and that I love.
0: Holly Humberstone is here. This is World Cafe. The new album is Cruel World. It's available now. You just released an EP that includes reimagined takes of songs from Cruel World. Very different energy from the album.
1: Mm-hmm.
0: Why'd you want to flex on him like that?
1: I don't know. I guess I just love the album so much. I like really have never made something. It's true. I feel like I've never made something that I genuinely like wholeheartedly adore.
0: And you want to live in it.
1: Yeah, I want to live in it. And I'm having the most fun at the moment on tour, getting to play them for people. And I don't know. I wanted to kind of get creative and make new versions of the songs. And I love seeing other people kind of cover things and do their own takes on songs. And I wanted to create versions that felt, yeah, just like a different vibe. I don't know if there was much more thought behind it than that, to be honest.
0: Let's talk about the vibe for a second. And I want to focus on It's Just White Noise. And I want people to hear a little bit of the original from the album.

0: So White Noise, one of the songs that you reimagined. It's quite different, and I think it might have to do where you originally recorded it.
1: Oh, yeah.
0: Can you walk us through how you remade it?
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1: In the sun, and it kind of just came out of nowhere. I feel like a lot of my favorite songs that I've written, again, when I'm with my friends in the studio, and you're kind of honestly messing about and having fun and kind of joking, a lot of the best songs come from that place, where it's like borderline, is this too silly to be taken seriously? Maybe it doesn't feel like that once it's become a finished song, but that song for sure started as a joke. Like, can you really say DJ, like, play a sad song, DJ? I don't know. It just felt a bit silly and fun. And yeah, I think to me, that seemed to be one of the fan favorites of the album, that like wasn't a single, and people really loved that one. And even, yeah, getting to play it live now, I feel like that's one of the ones that people really seem to get excited about, and
2: it's awesome.
1: Really fun to play. And yeah, we wanted to create kind of a little more acoustic, kind of stripped back version of the song, still with all of those kind of countrified kind of elements there that I feel like are so crucial to the
2: album version singing the way it does.
1: Yeah, totally. The pedal steel kind of running through it. And yeah, there's something called a vibra slap, I think, in it, which is something that I've never... I love it. We went a bit crazy with the vibra slap.
2: We have one. After the interview, you can hang out with it.
1: Keep that away from me because I'm a menace with a vibra slap. But I love real instruments, and we had a Nashville guitar in the studio whilst we were writing it, and that feels to me really core to...
2: The heart of the song.
1: Yeah. And so we just layered up a bunch of guitars. I think there's a banjo in there. We just went a bit crazy, really. We just had fun with it, and I love it.
2: Let's hear it. It's Just White Noise from Holly Humberstone here on World Cafe.

0: DJ, play a sad song.
1: On World Cafe, it is Holly Humberstone. It's Just White Noise. You can find the original version of that song on her new album, Cruel World, which is out now. Holly, congratulations on the album. Best of luck in the future. Come back and see us whenever you want.
2: Thank you so much for having me. I'm such an NPR fan, and this has been a real privilege.
1: Awesome. That's Holly Humberstone. I'm Kaleo. Back in a minute with more World Cafe.
3: Hey, I'm Cindy Howes. It's our annual 60-year throwback show, this time throwing it back to 1966. Lots of musicians surprisingly released two albums that year. Bob Dylan, Love and Spoonful, Pete Seeger, Simon and Garfunkel. 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
1: Welcome back. It's World Cafe. I'm Kaleo. Thanks again to Holly Humberstone. Video of that interview up at worldcafe.org in case you want to run it back with moving pictures. And head over there to get subscribed and be alerted when a new interview or performance drops. Here's John Lennon. Mind Games is on World Cafe.

0: It's Courtney Barnett, One Thing at a Time, from her latest record, Creature of Habit. We've got a few more songs before we wrap up the hour. This is World Cafe.
1: This week, when you get stuck in the psychedelic era, you'll hear Inna Gonna Da Vida in its entirety. Also, a George Harrison Beatles tune that was supposed to go on a white album, but somehow didn't make it. Also, a Rolling Stones set, a few obscurities, and a few tunes you recognize. Alternate takes, all kinds of things. That's this week when you get stuck in the psychedelic era with a hermit.
2: Saturday evening at 10 on the route.

Welcome back. It's World Cafe. Follow this thread with me. The Australian band Any Young Mechanic, they take their name from the song Hooray for Hollywood, the old Johnny Mercer classic. And they were inspired by that song's use in Robert Altman's Long Goodbye, which, of course, is a Raymond Chandler adaptation of a Philip Marlowe. You know what? I've lost the plot. Here is Any Young Mechanic offering up some cinematic folk. It's called My House Divides.

0: Hey, it's Elvis Costello with Every Day I Write the Book. From the album Punch the Clock, something we can officially do because this show is over. Okay, maybe with a little less gusto, Stephen. Hey, thanks so much for listening. We couldn't do this without the affiliate you are listening to right now. And we make this program from WXPN at the University of Pennsylvania in Philadelphia. I'm Kaleo. We'll catch you on the next World Cafe from NPR.
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0: From NPR, it's World Cafe. Hi, I'm Kaleo. And you may ask yourself, did Weezer run out of colors for their self-titled albums? And the answer is never. They've moved to gold. On the gold album, you can find this new song, We Might As Well Be Strangers.
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0: And we'll plant some tomatoes with Lucy Dacus.
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0: That's coming up today on World Cafe. All right, let's kick the tires on this show. And how about an anthemic sing-along? No one will judge you unless you're singing at work. But perhaps if you're by yourself, near a loved one, or in a car, Four Non Blondes is perfect right now. Here's What's Up.

Welcome one, welcome all. I'm Kaleo. It's World Cafe. I have new music from the Womack sisters. Scratching your head going, wait a minute. Really? Like the Womack family? Yes, daughters of Womack and Womack, which also makes them granddaughters of Sam Cooke. Oh, yes. And with that name on the tin, you might be expecting some quality R&B. Guess what? You'd be right. Here's new music from the Womack sisters.

0: All the Beauty, it's Pete Yorn. And the Beths before that, Straight Line, was a lie. Got a few live performances headed your way live from the archives next on World Cafe.
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0: Welcome back to World Cafe. I'm Kaleo, and I asked the boys down in Archival to pull out a few live performances because it is live from the archives. Thousands of performances recorded for this show over our 35-year history, and so we take the opportunity every day to pull out one or two of them. 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

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Here's new music from Julia Jacklin, who has a new record dropping in September, and she'll be visiting World Cafe to play songs from it. The album is The Gem. The song is Get Away From Me. I Think I'll Love You Soon.

0: That song from the follow-up to the massive album from Alanis Morissette, Jagged Little Pill, Thank You, was from 1998's supposed former infatuation Junkie. We got a little weird with album titles in the 90s. Don't know what to tell you. Great song, though. Got new music from another band that got their start in the 90s and have been going pretty strong ever since, when we get back to World Cafe.
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Welcome back to World Cafe. Hey, I am Kaleo. I do remember after the second Weezer album, Pinkerton, came out, they said, this band is so over. And 25 years later, they're still going strong. Weezer's new record is self-titled, but yes, it has a color, gold. The gold album features this one, We Might As Well Be Strangers. It's Weezer on the Cafe.

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1: Hundreds of thousands of Haitian nationals living in the U.S. could face deportation as soon as next week. 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
4: 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Coming up today, a special investigation into the deadly airstrike on a school in Iran on the first day of the US war, the protests shaking up India and Albania, and what AI is doing to mathematics.
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6: Live from NPR News in Washington, I'm Dave Mattingly. There's no word on any casualties after Houthi rebels in Yemen, backed by Iran, attacked two Saudi oil tankers in the Red Sea. The attacks came hours after President Trump threatened to bomb and destroy a power plant or bridge in Iran anytime Iran attacks a ship in the Strait of Hormuz. U.S. forces say they've now carried out 12 consecutive nights of attacks against Iranian targets. The U.S. has signed an agreement with Saudi Arabia to build and run nuclear energy plants in the kingdom. NPR's Emily Fang in Tel Aviv says the agreement is sending political shockwaves through the Middle East.
7: There is nothing in this agreement and a security protocol attached that stops the kingdom from using these plants to, say, enrich uranium or other nuclear fuel that's provided by other countries, something that the U.S. made the United Arab Emirates, another Gulf country, promise not to do in a previous energy deal back in 2009. So this agreement is sending shockwaves through the Middle East, and especially in Israel, where I am right now, because Saudi Arabia has been angling for nuclear cooperation with the U.S. for at least a decade.
6: The House has passed a $95 billion budget proposal to help fund the war with Iran. The vote was along party lines. The package includes more than $70 billion for the Pentagon and other national security needs. It now heads to the Senate. This is NPR News. Tropical storm Bertha continues to move to the west across the Gulf of Mexico with top sustained winds of 45 miles per hour. The storm is expected.
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6: The House has passed a $95 billion budget proposal to help fund the war with Iran. The vote was along party lines.

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1: Describes plans to usher in what's being called the golden age of science. NPR's Katia Riddle says Democrats in Congress are criticizing the report.
2: The report makes sweeping promises to strengthen America's scientific workforce and fortify it against competitors like China. But Democratic lawmakers argue that the plan is part of the administration's ongoing attacks on science and research institutions. Democratic Representative Zoe Lofgren of California.
3: From the targeting of major universities to the suppression of inconvenient federal science to the slandering of diversity in our research enterprise, all of it has helped throw American science into crisis.
2: Among other things, the plan promises new investments in areas including artificial intelligence and quantum computing. Katie Riddle, NPR News.
1: Oil and gasoline prices continue moving higher amid the escalated fighting in the Middle East. AAA says the price of regular gas in the U.S. is back up to $4.09 a gallon on average. I'm Dave Mattingly in Washington.
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9: This is Morning Edition from NPR News. I'm E. Martinez in Culver City, California.
10: And I'm Michelle Martin in Washington, D.C. Good morning. Israel's national elections this fall will include a vote for prime minister for the first time in 4 years. Benjamin Netanyahu is the country's longest-serving leader, but his approval ratings have fallen, and many Israelis are weary after nearly 3 years of war. A challenger to Netanyahu is surging in the polls, a political outsider who's tapping into a growing desire for change. NPR's Carrie Kahn reports.
11: A few hundred people fill rows of white plastic chairs on a backyard grassy hilltop in this rural northern town.
12: My Gadi Eisenkot.
11: They've come to hear Gadi Eisenkot, the 66-year-old former Israeli military chief who's upending traditional Israeli politics.
12: Erev tov.
11: He's more gruff than seasoned speaker, but he doesn't shy away from taking his newly formed Yasher party, which translates as straight or honest, into conservative strongholds. Places like Meona here in the north, far from Israel's power centers, Tel Aviv and Jerusalem. He may not have polish, but his rhetoric bites, especially when he touts his security credentials and military record. Look, combine the military service of all six leaders in the government now, multiply it by five, and that is still 5 years less than what I served, he says to applause. Most Israelis know his most public military story. He lost his son, a reservist, in Israel's war in Gaza. Two nephews were also killed there. Not long after his son's death, Eisenkot left Netanyahu's war cabinet, where he was a key advisor. He accused the prime minister of undermining deals to end the fighting and bring the hostages home. Israel needs leadership, straightforward leadership that

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1: And this is WXXI News at 6:29. I will add, it is not lost on me that the story was about losing control of AI, and then you play a song about losing control. I love the irony there. It is 51 degrees and sunny in downtown Rochester, 46, and similarly looking very clear for our listeners to the south in Houghton. Everyone across the board only expected to get up into those mid-70s throughout the day, breezy, and going to be dipping down to a low in the 50s overnight. It looks pretty fantastic, so get out and enjoy it. Your traffic is clear for this time of the morning, still pretty early, and more headlines are ahead.
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3: Live from NPR News in Washington, I'm Dave Mattingly. Iranian-backed Houthi rebels in Yemen say they've attacked two Saudi oil tankers in the Red Sea with missiles and drones. The Saudi state news agency reports at least one tanker was hit and set on fire. There's no word on any casualties. The attacks came hours after President Trump warned the U.S. would bomb or destroy an Iranian bridge or power plant anytime Iran attacks a ship in the Strait of Hormuz. The man convicted of trying to kill writer Salman Rushdie is on trial again, this time in federal court. NPR's Ryan Lucas says this latest trial is taking place in Buffalo, New York.
4: The defendant, Hadi Mattar, was convicted in state court last year and sentenced to 25 years in prison for stabbing Salman Rushdie on stage at an event in 2022. Now Mattar is on trial in a federal case on terrorism charges. Prosecutors allege that Mattar attacked Rushdie on behalf of Iran and Hezbollah, the Lebanese militant group that the U.S. considers a terrorist organization. Decades ago, Iran's leader issued a fatwa calling for Rushdie's death over his 1988 novel, The Satanic Verses. In the 2022 attack, Rushdie was stabbed multiple times while delivering a lecture at an event in New York State. He survived, but was left blind in one eye. Ryan Lucas, NPR News, Washington.
3: This is NPR News from Washington. Peptide therapies promoting wellness and longevity will be under scrutiny this week as advisors to the Food and Drug Administration consider whether to lift restrictions on them. The industry is pushing for the changes, as NPR's Will Stone reports.
5: These peptides are not FDA approved and have not undergone large, rigorous trials in humans, but they've become wildly popular in the wellness space, making wide-ranging claims. For the last few years, compounding pharmacies have been prohibited from making some of the most popular ones. Industry groups like the American Academy of Peptide Medicine are urging the government to lift those restrictions. Lee Rosebush leads that group.
6: This isn't a fringe position. It's where the American public already is.
5: But FDA's own scientists are recommending the restrictions stay in place, saying there's not enough data on safety or effectiveness to greenlight their...
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5: In the wellness space, making wide-ranging claims. For the last few years, compounding pharmacies have been prohibited from making some of the most

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1: Storm made landfall yesterday about 65 miles east of New Orleans before moving back into the Gulf. It's expected to move inland again today before dissipating over Texas sometime tomorrow. Bertha has led to some beach closures along the Gulf. Top sustained winds are at 45 miles per hour. I'm Dave Mattingly in Washington.
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3: It's 6:33, and I'm Michaela Singleton, continuing to keep you updated throughout your morning as we look to the headlines that are still ahead of you. 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The players are also taking the court under the landmark new collective bargaining agreement. 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
4: 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From the estate of Joan B. Kroc, whose bequest serves as an enduring investment in the future of public radio, and seeks to help NPR produce programming that meets the highest standards of public service in journalism and cultural expression. 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
5: This is Morning Edition from NPR News. I'm Michelle Martin in Washington, D.C.
6: And I'm A. Martinez in Culver City, California. The House is on its way out the door for a month-long break right after sending a few big pieces of legislation to the Senate, including some of President Trump's priorities.
5: The Senate is in Washington for one more week, and even though both chambers are controlled by Republicans, they've been struggling to coordinate recently.
6: NPR congressional reporter Eric McDaniel is in the studio to tell us more about this. So, Eric, House Republicans just passed a bunch of things as they prepared to go home. What did they take up?
7: Yeah, it's been a week. There were a handful of things. One, $1,100 billion for the Pentagon, a lot of money. Two, an extension of government funding through the midterms to December 4th, hopefully avoiding another shutdown. There were, of course, two record shutdowns so far this congressional term. And three, new congressional stock trading rules tied also to an unrelated voter ID measure.
6: All right, so that's what the House did. When is the Senate going to vote on all of that?
7: I guess the short answer is they're not really going to take up these things as written. They'll all need to be rewritten before they can pass the Senate. So because of a procedural quirk known as the filibuster, legislation in the Senate requires 60 votes to pass the chamber. That means Democratic support is needed, too. So as Trump escalates the war in Iran, all without congressional authorization, Democrats oppose that annual Pentagon budget, this $1.1 trillion that's usually bipartisan. For the government funding extension, Democrats want to see concessions on the president's immigration enforcement operations like they have before. On stock trading, Democrats say it isn't enough just to prohibit lawmakers from buying new stocks, which this bill does. In fact, lawmakers should be forced to divest holdings they have when they're elected. Many Democrats also oppose the voter ID rules, but House Republicans also passed a fourth thing this week, a budget framework, which is in theory a setup for an eventual reconciliation bill in a few months that would contain more money for the president's war in Iran, for farmers, for his election overhaul bill, and it's actually exempt from that 60-vote threshold. But Senate Majority Leader John Thune says he's holding off on passing it anyway.
6: Okay, why?
7: Well, Thune wants a government funding backup plan if he can't strike a deal with Senate Democrats on keeping the government open past the midterm elections. And so he might decide that he wants to transform this party line reconciliation framework already passed by the House into a government funding bill. Not to mention the bill has Trump's election overhaul wish list tacked on, the Save America Act, which, among other things, would ban mail-in voting across the country and require proof of citizenship before you can register to vote. I should say that probably doesn't qualify under the rules to pass with just a simple majority and has already failed.

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2: 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We certainly appreciate all of our listeners and everyone who supports us in every way, as we just heard from that last story from NPR. Right now, with a brief check of your weather and traffic, it's 55 degrees, slowly ticking up this morning in downtown Rochester, though we're not expected to get anywhere higher than 75 for the high today, only hitting into that mid to late afternoon, and it's going to be sunny, plenty of breezes. Even if you do feel a little overheated, you'll immediately cool off. It's one of those types of days that deserves to be called practically perfect in every way. Traffic is clear.
3: Live from NPR News in Washington, I'm Dave Mattingly. No casualties are reported after two Saudi oil tankers in the Red Sea came under attack today by Iranian-backed Houthi rebels. The Saudi state news agency says at least one tanker was hit and caught fire. Speaking in Manila, Secretary of State Marco Rubio called on the Houthis to stop and said Iran is still not ready to make a deal it can live by. A new bridge linking Detroit with Windsor, Ontario, is set to open to traffic next week. A ribbon cutting is scheduled tomorrow. But President Trump's latest tariff threat against Canada led to U.S. officials being uninvited, as Quinn Kleinfelter with member station WDET reports.
4: The Gordie Howe International Bridge spans one of the busiest border crossings in the U.S. Canada paid to build it, expecting to recover the funds from toll revenues, but its planned June opening was delayed as President Trump said he could get a better deal for the U.S., splitting net toll revenue with Canada for 15 years. This week, President Trump announced new 50% tariffs on some Canadian products, and U.S. officials are no longer invited to what was originally a joint ceremonial bridge opening. But Trump is expected to campaign in the Metro Detroit area Monday, the same day traffic officially begins flowing across the bridge. For NPR News, I'm Quinn Kleinfelter in Detroit.
3: This is NPR News from Washington. The man who admitted to fatally shooting Minnesota's former House Speaker, Melissa Hortman, and her husband, Mark, will be sentenced today. Vance Belter is expected to receive two consecutive life sentences, followed by 40 years in prison as part of a plea agreement. It was announced by the Justice Department last month. That deal included a possible death penalty being dropped. Electric vehicle maker Tesla is reporting higher earnings in the latest quarter, but billions of dollars worth of spending during the period cut into the company's profitability, as NPR's John Ruwitch reports.
5: Tesla sold more than 480,000 electric vehicles last quarter, up 25% year on year, and its revenues came in strong too, growing by a similar percentage to hit $28 billion. But the company spent nearly $6 billion during the quarter, mostly on efforts to develop artificial intelligence and Optimus humanoid robots. Tesla reported a drop in net income and earnings per share that missed expectations by a lot. The company's share price fell by as much as nearly 5% in after-hours trading. Tesla CEO Elon Musk was bullish on an analyst call about the earnings, but he sounded cautious notes around Tesla's development of robo-taxis and humanoid robots, saying the safety concerns are keeping the taxi rollout in check and the technical challenges of developing autonomous robots are complex. John Ruwitch, NPR News.
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5: Percent in after-hours trading. Tesla CEO Elon Musk was bullish on an analyst call about the earnings, but he sounded cautious notes around

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2: Yeah, really interesting to think about. If you heard that story earlier in the broadcast about those AI models that suddenly broke through their prompts, really want to keep an eye on those. We'll hear more of that conversation from WXXI's Connections with Evan Dawson coming up in about 8 minutes. For now, still 55 degrees and sunny in downtown Rochester, 46 for our listeners in Houghton. Everybody only going to get up to those mid-70s throughout the rest of the day. Though more cars are out on the roadways right now at 7:33, not seeing any traffic to slow you down in your commute.
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4: This is Morning Edition from NPR News. I'm Amy Martinez in Culver City, California.
5: And I'm Michelle Martin in Washington, D.C. Good morning. Israel's national elections this fall will include a vote for prime minister for the first time in 4 years. Benjamin Netanyahu is the country's longest-serving leader, but his approval ratings have fallen, and many Israelis are weary after nearly 3 years of war. A challenger to Netanyahu is surging in the polls, a political outsider who's tapping into a growing desire for change. NPR's Carrie Kahn reports.
6: A few hundred people fill rows of white plastic chairs on a backyard grassy hilltop in this rural northern town.
7: My Gadi Eisenkopf.
6: They've come to hear Gadi Eisenkopf, the 66-year-old former Israeli military chief who's upending traditional Israeli politics.
7: Erev tov.
6: He's more gruff than seasoned speaker, but he doesn't shy away from taking his newly formed Yasher party, which translates as straight or honest, into conservative strongholds. Places like Meona here in the north, far from Israel's power centers, Tel Aviv and Jerusalem. He may not have polish, but his rhetoric bites, especially when he touts his security credentials and military record. Look, combine the military service of all six leaders in the government now, multiply it by five, and that is still 5 years less than what I served, he says to applause. Most Israelis know his most public military story. He lost his son, a reservist, in Israel's war in Gaza. Two nephews were also killed there. Not long after his son's death, Eisenkot left Netanyahu's war cabinet, where he was a key advisor. He accused the prime minister of undermining deals to end the fighting and bring the hostages home. Israel needs leadership, straightforward leadership that knows how to look people in the eye, speak the truth, and above all, restore hope, he tells the crowd. Like many here, high school teacher Michal Kaminsky values those qualities, and what she says is Eisenkot's greatest appeal. He's not Netanyahu.
8: He listens, he doesn't blame, and he wants to create peace inside the people of Israel.
6: And unlike Netanyahu, Eisenkot doesn't speak fluent English nor give interviews to the foreign press. We were told we could attend the rally but not ask any questions. Instead, at this early stage in the race, Eisenkot is concentrating on building his anti-establishment image, which seems to be working. He's edged Netanyahu from the top spot in several recent polls, says Moaz Rosenthal, a Jerusalem-based political scientist.
9: It's not only an Israeli thing, because, I mean, we know worldwide of the phenomenon of anti-politics, of people growing tired of politics, and Eisenkot is kind of riding this wave in a very effective way, no doubt about it.
6: And he stays clear of controversial topics. You won't hear him talking about Palestinians, occupation, or a two-state solution, says Rosenthal.
9: Israeli politicians have no interest in speaking about this topic right now. Public opinion does not support any type of really peaceful resolution.

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2: It's time for a brief update of your weather and traffic at 8:29. It is 62 degrees in downtown Rochester, sunny and practically beautiful. The humidity is not too bad, 63%, and we're going to have a high around 75 today. It's going to be a touch cloudy, but honestly, nothing will be produced from those clouds. You'll have plenty of wind to breeze you through the day. It's going to be absolutely beautiful. The traffic looks great on our maps, not seeing any accidents this morning. 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
3: Live from NPR News in Washington, I'm Dave Mattingly. President Trump says an agreement signed with Saudi Arabia for a civilian nuclear program does not allow for uranium enrichment. Trump also writes on Truth Social the deal calls for the Saudis to normalize relations with Israel through the Abraham Accords. Separately, Iranian-backed Houthi rebels in Yemen say they attacked two Saudi oil tankers in the Red Sea today with missiles and drones. There are no reports of casualties. In Arizona, Amish Shah has won the Democratic primary in the state's first congressional district. Wayne Schutzke with member station KJZZ in Phoenix says Shah will face a former NFL kicker in the November elections.
4: The Associated Press called the race for Shah, a doctor and former state lawmaker, over Marlene Galan Woods, a former Republican and journalist who was backed by the Democratic National Campaign Committee and U.S. Senator Mark Kelly. Shah, a prolific door knocker, said his ability to connect with voters led to the victory.
5: That, to me, is the core of what we do. Center the voter and make sure that they know how much we care.
4: Shah also won the 2024 primary, but lost to Republican Congressman David Schweikert. This year, Shah will face former NFL kicker Jay Feely, who is endorsed by President Trump, in the general election. For NPR News, I'm Wayne Schutzke in Phoenix.
3: This is NPR News. Tropical storm Bertha is expected to come ashore in Texas today and dissipate as it moves farther inland. Bertha made landfall yesterday about 65 miles east of New Orleans before heading back out into the Gulf and hugging the coastline. Its top sustained winds are 45 miles per hour. An independent autopsy did not reveal a cause of death for an 18-year-old whose body was found after a boat trip with friends in Mississippi on July 4th. Tierra Jackson with Mississippi Public Broadcasting has more on the death of Nolan Wells.
6: Attorney Ben Crump, who has been representing Wells' family, presented the results of the independent autopsy conducted by Washington, D.C. forensic pathologist Dr. Roger Mitchell. Crump says Mitchell's findings were limited because they received the body after the initial autopsy in Mississippi.
7: For these reasons, this pathologist cannot rule out if any intervening non-accidental factors contributed to or caused the death of Nolan Wells.
6: Autopsy and toxicology results by authorities in Mississippi have not been released. For NPR News, I'm Tierra Jackson in Jackson, Mississippi.
3: The Boston Red Sox winning streak has ended at 15 games after a 5-1 loss to the Baltimore Orioles. I'm Dave Mattingly in Washington.
2: And I'm Michaela Singleton in downtown Rochester. Good morning again. At 8:33, there are still more local stories to bring to you this morning. 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

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I'm Scott Regan. I'll be your host here till noon. We are 88.5 WRUR FM and HD Rochester, 90.1 WITH FM and HD1 Ithaca. I got something from John Day today. He's playing out on the deck at Abilene tonight. Should be a really wonderful night for an outdoor show. Also something from Aretha Franklin, Dave Alvin, and Daniel Lanois. All here. Let's begin with Courtney Barnett from a tribute to Neil Young. I'm always surprised at how much she sounds like Neil Young. You're tuned to The Root.

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1: Up yeah, we did hear Courtney Barnett, her version of A Lot of Love from a recent release, tribute to the songs of Neil Young, Heart of Gold, Volume 1. Caitlin Butts, the title track to her CD from last year, I believe, called Roadrunner with an exclamation point, and Power of One with Daniel Lenoir. Another Power of One here with Ricky Lee Jones.

I'm on fire. Tell me now, baby, is he good to you? Can he do to you the things that I do? I can take you higher.

It's like someone took a knife edge and dug a 6-inch valley in the middle of my skull. At night I wake up with the sheets soaking wet, freight train running through the middle of me.

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Couple of rivers-related songs there. Dave Alvin with Down on the Riverbed from his West of the West release, and Brian Lindsay with his band from Revival and River of Faith and Healing. You can see Brian tomorrow night. He will be doing a happy hour at on the deck at Abilene, along with Fox 44 and Kid Tested later in the evening. And on Saturday, it's Delilah Jones doing the Grateful Dead songs. Let's see. We opened up with Low Spark of High Heeled Boys, as done by Ricky Lee Jones. Her really fine CD. If you're a fan of Ricky Lee, I really love her CD. It's Like This. And Johnny Cash, his version of Springsteen's I'm on Fire from a tribute to Springsteen's Nebraska. Another song from Springsteen's Nebraska. This one done by John Davey. You can see John. He will be on the deck at Abilene tonight. It should be a really wonderful night for outdoor music. John Davey tonight at Abilene on the deck. This is John.

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You opened up that set with the Dady Brothers from their CD, the Dady Brothers Grand Band CD they put together a few years back. Always thinking of Joe when we played that. And John doing his version of Atlantic City. John is on the deck at Abilene tonight around 7 o'clock for a night of music. Tommy Emmanuel, that really beautiful guitar piece called Morning Air from his Endless Road release. Free Fallin', live version from John Mayer. Suck on You with Elvis Presley. And Since You've Been Gone, Aretha Franklin. I'm Scott Regan. Thanks so much for joining me today. This is Evan Horn.

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We heard in there from Evan Horn from his Witness release and his song Stay Close to Me. Evan out of Ithaca. Positive Friction, another Ithaca bass band with Down to the Friction, Down to the Buffalo. Motley Hoople. I always have to play a song with the word dudes in it once a month or so. Once a month, dude has to come up. You're tuned to The Root, WITH, WRUR. This is Red Motley.

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That is Sturgill Simpson, one of the many sides of Sturgill Simpson's music, from A Sailor's Guide to Earth and Welcome to Earth, Pollywog. Sturgill Simpson opening up with A Homeward Bound from Red Molly. The Red Album is their recording. And Dana Kurtz with NOLA as we narrow it down more from Earth to NOLA. From Another Black Feather for the Wings of a Cinder with the great Dana Kurtz. I'm Scott Regan. Thanks again for joining me this morning. A show coming up. We'll have tickets for. It's on August 1st, a Saturday, at Hauerhorn. And it's going to be the Prickers playing. They used to come into the studio often and bring in like 8 to 12 people with them. And it was so much fun having the Prickers playing live in this little studio. It's a blast. But they'll be on the outdoor stage at Hauerhorn with a great double bill. Candy will be opening the show. You can find out more about that at Hauerhorn's website, and we'll get to some tickets for that later this hour. This is the Prickers.

0: The Kinks, of course. I have to always give a weather report once in a while. I think that about sums it up. Sunny afternoon from the Kinks, Face to Face. Opening up with the Prickers, Beauty Like a Ghost, from their CD, Story of Our Storm. They will be playing August 1st. I believe that's a week from Saturday. And Candy is opening up the show at Hauerhorn in Naples. We'll have a pair of tickets for that in just a minute. Another Ghost song with Alison Krauss in Union Station playing this Saturday. This Saturday on the 25th, they'll be at CMAC, Ghost in This House Live from Alison Krauss. The Prickers and Candy a week from Saturday at Hauerhorn. If you'd like to go to that show, I have a pair of tickets. The number here, 888-639-5613. Two tickets for the Prickers and Candy on the August 1st. I'll take the first caller. Caller number one. This is Jason Isbell.
1: He figured out how to do some of this stuff with the old acoustic instruments. So we're going to play a few songs acoustic for you.

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1: Jason Isbell, recorded live from the Ryman, Volume 2. That is Strawberry Woman with Jason Isbell. And congratulations to Ellen on a pair of tickets for the show with Candy.
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1: Opening up that set, let me see. We had a first aid kit from their CD, The Lion's Roar, from last year, maybe the year before. The song Emmylou. Charlie Crockett, live from the Ryman with Trinity River, May I Never, the recent release from Hayes Carl, and Lake Street Dive from Fun Machine, their EP they put out way back when, and a great version of Rich Girl. They were so much fun. They came on the show one time when we were at Grassroots, and they played Grassroots, and it was great hanging out with them for the whole afternoon, actually. They were, and they played three songs live on the radio, the Afri Lake Street Dive. I'm Scott Regan. Thanks for joining me. Don't forget, tomorrow night, Scott Wallace at 6 o'clock with Rejuvenation. Doug Curry directly following Scott, 9 to midnight, 6 great hours every Friday here on The Root. This is Eddie Floyd.

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coming to CMAC on August 20th. That is Brandi Carlile from her recent release, Returning to Myself, in the song Human. And she will be there opening the show. Will be the trio I'm With Her. Should be a really great night of music with I'm With Her and Brandi Carlile together. I'm With Her is Sarah Watkins, Sarah Giroux, and Aoife O'Donovan, three stellar performers on their own. Also, in there, we'll have tickets for that later this hour. We opened up the set with Knock on Wood for Eddie Floyd, with a nod to our Friday lineup with Scott Wallace and Doug Curry. And Knock on the Door from Woody Dodge, their Better Angels CD. And getting more specific, and Knocking on Your Screen Door, John Prine, from his last, sadly his last CD, The Tree of Forgiveness. Brandi Carlile there. She's an opening for her. This band, this is I'm With Her.

James Taylor, from his debut album, the one he recorded at Abbey Road when he was there with the Beatles and Peter Asher, so they sort of started collaborating, and they went on to really great things. Peter, of course, part of Peter and Gordon prior to that as a songwriter and a singer, actually covering a lot of McCartney songs. The Peter Asher Everywhere Man documentary is playing tonight at the Little Theater. I'm not sure how much longer it's going to be there, but it's a 6 o'clock show tonight at the Little, and you can find out more of that. Find out more about that at thelittle.org. Features Linda Ronstadt, Carole King, Paul McCartney, a whole slew of people. Steve Martin, Eric Idle. I mean, he crosses lots of boundaries. Peter Asher, the documentary. It is tonight at 7 o'clock at the Little. We also heard Box of Rain, Delilah Jones playing it Saturday at Abilene tonight. Of course, it's John Dady on the deck at Abilene for a night of really nice music outside. We opened up with Ancient Light from the trio I'm With Her. They will be opening for Brandi Carlile on August 20th at CMAC, and we'll have tickets for that sometime in the next 15, 20 minutes or so. You're tuned to WITH and WRUR. Let's see. This is Patty Griffin.

Opening up that set, we heard from Patty Griffin with her plea, Don't Let Me Die in Florida, from her American Kid release, Breakfast Anywhere in America, not being particularly discriminating. Alan Whitney from his Juke release, and This Time Tomorrow, Brandi Carlile from In These Silent Days. Brandi Carlile, August 20th at CMAC with I'm With Her. I have one pair of tickets. If you'd like to go, the number here, 888-639-5613, 888-639-5613. I'll take caller number four. This is Lyle Lovett.

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I love it. From Joshua Judges, Ruth, and I've been to Memphis. Congratulations to Greg. Won a pair of tickets for the show with Brandi Carlile, and I'm with her August 20th at CMAC. Thanks to everyone who called. We have a few more to give away over the next couple weeks, so stay tuned to the station for other chances. This is Robert Plant and Ellison Krauss.

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1: We heard now from Robert Plant and Allison Krauss from Raise the Roof, their more recent release, and The Price of Love. Maybe I'm Amazed, Paul McCartney and Wings from Wings Over America Live, and from Modern Times, Bob Dylan with Someday Baby. This is Jimi Hendrix.

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Finishing up with Jimi Hendrix with Little Wing. And right there is Amy Helm from her CD, Didn't It Rain, with the song Rescue Me. This has been Open Tunings. I'm Scott Regan, and thanks for listening today.

You're heading to Louisiana this hour with World Cafe's Acadiana Music Showcase, highlighting musicians from Louisiana's Cajun country. One thing you notice when you start getting into music out of Louisiana is that so many of the artists there are kind of like sponges, soaking up influences from all over the place and blending them into the Cajun Louisiana.

Coming up, you'll hear what happens when Louisiana French connects with Congolese Roomba in an exclusive live mini concert from Boma Bango. That is on the way. I'm Raina Duras, and this is World Cafe. In the meantime, something from Phosphorescent. This is New Birth in New England.

This is World Cafe. I'm Raina Duras. Welcome to our latest installment of the Acadiana Music Showcase. Produced by our friends at KRVS in Lafayette, it highlights the rich musical history of Southern Louisiana. And today's band brings in influences from other regions as well. Boma Bango is a band formed by musician Daniel Kulik. He started it after falling in love with 1950s and 60s Congolese rumba, which in turn was originally influenced by Cuban music. Boma Bango lets that history intertwine with Louisiana French, and the band, featuring many award-winning musicians, creates something that feels truly unique. Their new album, En Vavoir, is out this September, and coming up, you'll hear them perform in an exclusive mini-concert here on The Cafe, beginning with a new song called Je Jongle à Toi.

0: Bama Bango performing En Vavoir, title track from their new album out this September. You heard them as part of our Acadiana Music Showcase produced by our friends at KRVS in Lafayette, Louisiana. Thanks again to Bama Bango, to the folks at KRVS. Back in a moment with more World Cafe.
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2: 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Lots of musicians surprisingly released two albums that year. Bob Dylan, Love and Spoonful, Pete Seeger, Simon and Garfunkel. 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
1: You're listening to World Cafe. I'm Raina Duris. Hooray for the Riff Raffs. Alinda Segarra is originally from the Bronx, but the band formed in New Orleans. Here they are with I Know It's Wrong, But That's All Right.

0: is worse.
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0: you want to make a gardener really, really mad, there's a song for you. Punching the Flowers from Death Cab for Cutie. Can music tell the future or even create it? Thoughts on that next on World Cafe.
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0: Hey, it's Raina with you here on World Cafe. A couple of years ago, I spoke to Feist on this show, and she talked about writing her song Mushaboom after seeing a house in Mushaboom, Nova Scotia. And even though she didn't live there, she wrote that song imagining that life. And she talked about how writing songs can be a way of manifesting a future for yourself.
4: These things are incantations. You're singing them over and over and over. You're reinforcing these ideas. You're declaring them out loud as if they're the truth.
0: You can hear that session with Feist at worldcafe.org. I was thinking about that conversation when I heard this next song from a new artist named Alex Amen. He wrote it before he lived in California and says it somehow expressed the things he felt living there years later. So maybe you really can manifest a future through writing songs. It's called California Blues. Alex Amen on World Cafe.

0: New from Nicole Atkins, When the Night Falls. Thanks again to Boma Bango and the folks at KRVS in Lafayette, Louisiana for the session you heard earlier this hour. And thanks to the team here who make World Cafe. We produce it at WXPN at the University of Pennsylvania in Philadelphia. My name is Raina Duras. Thank you for listening to World Cafe from NPR.
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0: Earlier this year, U2 put out a couple of EPs. Now they've announced a new full-length album of new material is on the way. Coming up, you'll hear the song they released with that announcement called Street of Dreams. Also this hour, new music from Phoebe Bridgers. Alison Russell.
6: Hey, Black Swan, what went wrong? Yeah, you got your firefly turned on. You don't know how beautiful you are.
0: And Saturn.
7: The whole thing gets wrapped up with a string tied to a stone.
0: All those tunes and lots more are on the way. I'm Raina Duras. This is World Cafe. You know, listening to World Cafe is fun, but watching World Cafe kind of takes it to the next level. And you can do that by subscribing to our YouTube. 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Here's Sheryl Crow with Superstar.

9 years. That's about how long it might take you to get through elementary school. It's 1.5 times as long as World War II. It's also the upper end of the average lifespan range of a ferret. And it's how long it's been since you got a new full-length album from U2. But soon, that long wait will be over. I'm Raina Duris. It is World Cafe. U2 have announced a new album is coming. Not a lot of details for it yet, but they did release this first single from it called Street of Dreams. U2, World Cafe.

That is Stay in Your Lane from Courtney Barnett. That's on her latest album, Creature of Habit, that came out back in the spring. Next up on World Cafe, some music from David Byrne. And you know, David, you're so wise. I have a question for you. What does everybody do? Everybody.

0: very catchy new one from Michigander called Freaking Out. A longtime World Cafe favorite who was recently heard on Love Island USA on Live from the Archives next on World Cafe.
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3: The new film from Oscar-winning writer-director Christopher Nolan, proudly projected on 35mm film The Odyssey, is now playing at the Little. 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
0: This is World Cafe. I'm Raina Duras. And I'm not sure what the Venn diagram of World Cafe listeners and Love Island USA viewers looks like. But if you, like me, are in the middle of that and sometimes indulge in some reality TV, maybe you heard this on that show a few weeks back.

Kathleen Edwards' cover of Roxette's It Must Have Been Love appeared in an episode of Love Island USA, and Kathleen took to Instagram to talk about it, saying that while she got a ton of messages from people about it, she actually made $0 because it is a cover. So today on Live from the Archives, you're going to hear a Kathleen Edwards original from 2012. This is Kathleen Edwards' Change the Sheets, performed live for World Cafe.

Birdhouse in Your Soul, performed live by They Might Be Giants for World Cafe, a really early World Cafe recording for Live from the Archives. And now something from the brand new Alison Russell album she just put out this month called In the Hour of Chaos. This is Black Lavender featuring Brittany Spencer.

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0: Lost Boys, that's new from Phoebe Bridgers. If you love to cry, you might be getting excited. It's just under a month till the new Phoebe Bridgers album comes out. But don't worry, you can get lots of crying done in the meantime, thanks to your next artist on World Cafe.
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0: You will hear Noah Kahan sing that he was born into a 100-year storm in Vermont in this next song. And that may be a slight exaggeration. He was born on New Year's Day in 1997 when there was severe cold and a severe ice storm. So he's mostly telling the truth. But 100-year storm probably just sounds better in a song than being born during a really bad cold snap. On World Cafe, I'm Raina. Here's Noah Kahan, Doors.

0: Billy Band, Saturn with Whole Thing. New song to close things out here today. Thanks so much for letting me soundtrack part of your day. Thanks to our affiliate stations across the country who bring this show to you. We produce it at WXPN at the University of Pennsylvania in Philadelphia. I'm Rena Duris. 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
5: 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I'm going to start us off with a little Shane Wiseman. I'm loving this song, and I've been playing it a decent amount. You know, when I get new songs and I like them, I kind of repeat them here and there. I hope you're enjoying them as well. This song is called Better Luck Tomorrow. 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

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And so I'm paying some doctor to listen to me talk while I tell him what it's all been coming to.

A little Todd Snyder there for you. It's Hard to Be Happy. Johnny Cash, Orange Blossom Special. That was live. And Shane Wiseman, Better Luck Tomorrow. Thank you so much for sticking with us. We're The Root. 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A little Elderberry Wine from Wednesday coming up next.

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Thank you.

That was Sarah Cahoon with Say Something, a newer song from her. Maya Friedman with New Flowers. And Wednesday, Elderberry Wine. You know, I've been thinking about this a lot. Most stations don't play three songs from three different women in a row, but we're doing it here. We are playing music that you're not going to hear on any other radio station, and we so much appreciate all of our supporters, all of our donators, all of our sustaining members. 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Up next, another new song from an artist, Nubian Twist. This is a really cool one. It's called Body Flows. 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

But I know they must be crazy. Don't see their misfortune, else they just too lazy. Je suis a grand zombie, my yellow belt of Charizard. Ain't afraid of no tomcat, fill my brains with poison. Walk through the fire, fly through the smoke.

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It's WRUR-WITH. That's Lucius with Final Days. Dr. John, I Walk on Gilded Splinters. I love that song. That's one of those songs I could just listen to over and over again. And Nubian Twist, a new song called Body Flows. Root Shock coming up next. A little Robin Hitchcock and Craig Finn. You're listening to Afternoons with Hannah Mayer.

You're in the Air with Hannah Mayer. Craig Finn there with Luke and Leanna. Robin Hitchcock and the Venues 3 with Olay Tarantula. That song is just a good time. I like that one a lot. Root Shock, local bands. They're based out of Syracuse. That was Ain't Gonna Break starting off our set. The Warren Treaty and Jalen Naganda are going to come up in our next one. And this is a new one from the Warren Treaty. It's called You Can't Hurt Me Anymore. You're tuned into The Root with Hannah Mayer.

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Come Around and Love Me. Jalen Naganda there rounding out our hour. The War and Treaty was right before that with You Can't Hurt Me Anymore. You're tuned into Afternoons on the Route with Hannah Mayer on WRUR FM and HD Rochester, WITH FM and HD 1 Ithaca. 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Another beautiful day in Rochester, and I want to say thank you to everybody that came out for the Hochstein at High Falls event today. It was greatly attended, and the weather was absolutely perfect. We had a girl named Jenny today, and like I said, it is 73 degrees. It is partly cloudy, partly sunny, mostly sunny in Rochester. It's going to get down to 57 tonight. Tomorrow for Rochester, looking like a high of 82 and a low of 63, sunny all day. 73 as well in Ithaca, 53 tonight. Clear skies all throughout the rest of the day and the evening for Ithaca. Tomorrow is looking like a high of 85, a low of 58, sunny and beautiful. This weekend's looking like a mid to high 80s for both Rochester and Ithaca. And yet another beautiful weekend. I'm here for it. Now, let's see. We're going to start off with some Alison Krauss and Union Station in our next set here. And I do want to let you know I've got a band coming in today. Coral Moons will be joining me in the studio. They're going to be playing some songs live and talking about their show happening tomorrow night at the Bug Jar, of course, with their brand new EP that they just released. So stick around and keep your dial tuned to 88.5, 90.1, The Root.

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0: You're on the air with Hannah Mayer. Ray LaMontagne there with Trouble, the 20th anniversary remaster of that album. Sounds pretty good to me. I'm with her with Standing on the Fault Line and TNA by Blondshell, rounding out our set there in our 3 o'clock hour. Hope everyone's having a great day. We got a packed room here in the studio. Coral Moons has arrived. We're setting up some amps. We're getting things together. We're going to have a live performance and a great interview. So stick around and keep your dial tuned to 88.5, 90.1, The Root.
1: Good morning, children. 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

0: That is Coral Moons. They are based here in Rochester, previously based in Boston, and they're playing tomorrow night at the Bug Jar with another local band, Candy. The doors are at 8. The show is at 9, and currently they're in the studio. Hi, guys.
1: Hey, Hannah.
2: Hello.
3: Hello, hello.
0: Hello. We've got Carly, Justin, Miguel. Thank you all so much for coming in this afternoon. I'm so excited to talk about the EP you just released, but also about the band and about the show and just about your day. How's everyone's days going?
1: Good. I rode my horse today.
0: You did?
1: I did.
0: I love that. I mean, you got to ride the horse like every once in a while, right?
1: Yeah, at least once a day is my rule.
0: And to prepare for the show, of course, ride the horse.
1: Yeah. Got to stay relaxed. Stay focused.
0: So I guess I'll start with the most recent release. You guys just released an EP and this is the show for it. Can you tell our listeners, you know, we just heard your song, but can you tell our listeners a little bit about what went into that and, you know, maybe we could start with, like, where you recorded it.
1: Yeah, I can start, guys. We recorded the EP 2 winters ago in Seattle, Washington, basically in our friend's fancy studio garage. I was going to say garage, but it's not DIY. yeah, so it's kind of been a trickle of releasing these songs over the past year and a half. So it feels good to finally get the full EP out there and ready for everyone's ears.
0: Now, half the band is here in Rochester and half the band is in Boston. How did you do that to record this album?
2: We all hopped on a plane together and met up in Seattle.
0: Oh, okay. I thought you were going to say, and recorded it on the plane.
2: Very DIY.
1: No, yeah.
2: Laptop in the box.
1: Yeah, we have a lot of like writing sessions together at our cabin in Canandaigua. So I think we probably spent 10 days together there kind of like finalizing arrangements. I feel like we were probably at like 80% by the time we stepped into the studio. So that's kind of like our goal, is to feel like 80% there. And then the rest of the 20% is studio magic.
0: So how's that been with the band being kind of split up between two cities? Has that been hard for you guys?
4: Honestly, we've been doing it for so long at this point that it's kind of second nature. It's really fun, and the moments where we get together are really special because we only see each other if we're touring or if we're doing a session and whatnot. So I think we learned how to take advantage of those moments when we're all together, and at the beginning, I felt that it was a little difficult, but now we have a routine and it works really well for us, which is really fun. And it's an excuse to see each other, right? Like an excuse for us to either they come out to here or us go out to Boston and see the city. So, yeah.
0: So along with that, along with the band being split up a bit and you were talking about your writing sessions, I'm curious about your songwriting process, Carly. You know, as the singer, I think a lot of people think, oh, the singer is like the writer or whatever. Is that the case for Coral Moons, or are you guys writing these lyrics as a group?
1: Lyrically, I think they're all pretty much mine, but I do think that the band has a lot of opinions on arrangements and they'll edit some of my stuff. So usually it'll be like me starting with a guitar, kind of extrapolating from there, or like the next song that we're going to play here in the studio started with Justin just like playing a fun chord progression on our friend's guitar when we were on vacation. And, you know, so like maybe I wrote the lyrics, but he started with the chords on that one and it like really defined what the song was going to be about because there was like already an immediate vibe. But yeah, I think everyone has their own special thing that they like to bring to the band arrangement-wise. So, yeah, the lyrics are mine, but everything else can be theirs.
0: Now, I'm going to put you on the spot just a smidge here. Okay. Have you ever written a song about someone that didn't know that the song was about them? Oh, no.
1: Maybe we've been talking about this all week. We have a lot of, what do we call them, diss tracks?
2: Diss tracks.
0: I mean, if you're not expressing yourself through music, like, what are we doing here?
2: It's catharsis.
1: What's the, Miguel, what's the ratio of diss tracks for Coral Moons?
2: I'd say maybe like 25%.
4: I was going to say like 20%, like yeah.
2: Yeah, it's not all,
1: one
2: but...
1: One in four Coral Moon songs are diss tracks to someone who's probably no longer friends with us anymore. Or it could be someone's relationship. I'm not going to give too much away. Mm-hmm. And it all doesn't always have to be like my relationship with that person. It could be someone else in the group's relationship with that person.
0: Exactly. I think a lot of people don't realize that a lot of songwriters, because we're all writing so much, that sometimes the content isn't necessarily about us.
1: Yes, that is so true. I feel like I always have to preface, I'm like, my relationships are going well. Like, don't freak out. Like, my friend Meg, who did all of the collage art for this EP, I, like, sent her Calling Me Insane, which it sounds like it's about a relationship of, like, two people, you know, kind of going back and forth, like, up and down, in and out. And, like, I was like, by the way, like, me and my husband are okay. Like, she's like, oh, thank God. I was so worried. I'm like, this is not about that.
0: Yeah. Like, we're not breaking up, but someone I know is. Yeah, and it's real. Yeah. There's a lot of tea.
1: Totally. And sometimes even, it's like not even about a relationship. It could just be, you know, like, for that song specifically, it was like ups and downs of us being on tour. There's a lot of stuff.

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1: Yeah. This year, I see you've brought it back a little bit. What was the conscious decision behind that?
2: Yeah, I feel like we've just been going hard for like 8 years. This September will be our 8th year as a band. And we didn't tour always at the beginning, but I feel like kind of getting these processes in place took a lot of our time. And now that we've gotten a little bit more efficient at like songwriting and collaborating, then we were like, let's take this on the road. And we did that hard for like maybe four years. Yeah. And I mean, we played some really cool shows last summer. We got to open for Third Eye Blind at Summerfest.
1: Oh, okay.
2: We played some Levitt Pavilion shows, which, you know, are like 3,000 cap outdoor pavilions that are publicly funded and were just like really, really cool shows. So I think it was like, we're like, all right, let's like take a little break, write some more music, see where that leads us. Now we're prepping for our live shows again, and we have some more shows coming up like at the end of fall that we haven't announced yet. So we're definitely prepping here in Canandaigua. But yeah, hopefully we'll have, you know, more songs that we've written and we can start sharing those eventually too.
1: Amazing. Well, I'd love it if you guys shared a song with us today in the studio. They've got the instruments out. They're going to play a couple live for us. Once again, for our listeners, we're speaking with Coral Moons. Coral Moons is going to be playing tomorrow night at the Bug Jar, the legendary Bug Jar in Rochester. That show starts at 9 o'clock. And yeah, what song are you guys going to play for us?
2: This song is called Apartment.
1: Love it.

0: That's Coral Moons live in the Root studio. They're playing tomorrow night at the Bug Jar for their Calling Me Insane EP that just came out. Thank you guys so much for sharing. That sounded so good.
1: Thanks for having us, Hannah.
0: I've been playing them. I've been playing the tracks. I'm a big fan, and I have been for a while. And this is where we met. We met right here.
1: Last year at this time.
0: I know. And what a friendship that has grown. For our listeners, I want you to know just how wonderful these human beings are. And they do great music. They do great things in everyday life. And Carly's got like a little homestead. She's got the chickens and all kinds of great plants growing and just really cultivating the music scene here. And I'm very, very happy that you guys have stayed in Rochester, not only for the music, but for the vibes, you know?
1: For the vibes. Absolutely.
0: So the Calling Me Insane EP that I just said just came out. These songs were self-released, correct?
1: Yeah, they were, yeah.
0: And you guys took a step back from record labels and kind of unsigned yourself.
1: Yeah.
0: What's the difference there for you? And what was that process like, kind of getting away from the labels and sort of focusing on doing things all yourself?
1: Yeah, I think having a label is great for so many reasons. But now is kind of a hard time to be a part of a label, I think. Not that many labels are putting a lot of, what is it, A&R or
0: yeah.
1: artist and development resources into up-and-coming bands. I think at this point we're kind of like managing all of our social media. We're managing the songwriting. We're managing our newsletters and our touring. We do have a booking agent and a manager, you know, but it is like on our team. We're more managing that in-house. And yeah, I think for us, being able to dictate when our music comes out, how it comes out, is really important to us. Kind of just aligning with all of the effort that we put into getting all these songs out there. So I think it was just self-serving for us to have ownership of that and doing it ourselves felt like a huge accomplishment.
0: Yeah. You know, I was just talking to Ward Hayden from Ward Hayden, the Outliers,
1: cool.
0: And he was telling me about how one of the first albums he put out, he signed away the rights to it for 20 years. And I think he was like, we've got 2 years left.
1: But coming back to me. Baby.
0: I know. But yeah. Not only in the contract did he not have the rights to release his music, but he also doesn't have the rights to play his own songs live at shows.
1: Wow.
0: And I think a lot of people don't realize that the record labels, you know, they sometimes will sneak these things into contracts. And
1: yeah.
0: If you don't read it all or bring it to a lawyer,
1: not
0: notice.
1: Yeah.
0: Yeah, it's hard.
1: Yeah.
0: And there are great things that they do. You know, they might pay for all of your albums to get pressed, which is amazing because that's super expensive.
1: Yeah.
0: But the freedom, the freedom to do it on your own. Yeah.
1: Yeah, it's really complex. I think a lot of our friends on labels have had also similar situations. We're just too small to be on a label unless you're bringing us on tour with like crazy bands opening, you know, like otherwise we're splitting our pennies for profits, you know. It's like, or we could just have all of them and maybe that could help fund the next album.
0: Yeah, you want your cake and you want to eat it too.
1: Yeah,
0: right,
1: absolutely.
0: Now Justin, you're a big part of the releases as well because you do some of the recordings for them. What was that like for you for Calling Me Insane, and like what was your involvement in the back end of that?
2: We do a lot of the demoing process ahead of time at our studio at our house in the cabin, and as a part of our new process with our songwriting, we do a lot of remote recordings. So when a song is first conceived, we'll kind of send it around for the band out in Boston, and then we'll kind of explore remotely. But then when we have our sessions at the cabin, we'll try our best to get really high quality demos in our studio. And we always go in with the expectation of trying to record it as best as possible so that, hey, and maybe we'll release this independently and we did it ourselves. Or we just have, worst case scenario, really high quality demos and we'll
0: there
2: just bring
0: go.
2: Them to the studio. But a lot of the tracks that we've recorded made it to the final recordings when we go out to Seattle and share it with our producer. And he really enjoys a lot of the energy in the tracks. So he'll just like throw it in, which we learned the hard way in the first year because we recorded a bunch of demos and we were like, oh, these just sound terrible. you know, it's just a reference, blah, blah, blah. And he's like, nah, I'm going to use this and throw it in. And then he would, like, sneak it in. So,
1: yeah, there was, like, one recording that he put on a reel-to-reel. We recorded it into a reel-to-reel and then took it out. We, like, chewed on it, stepped on it, put it on the ground.
2: The tape.
1: Yeah, and then we put it back in and reversed it and then, like, took the recording of that and put it in the song.
2: As a sample.
1: But it's just funny. It's like you never know what recordings from our demos are going to make it to the final song in what shape or form, really.
0: Yeah.
1: So we're like, let's just keep these as high quality as possible.
0: Oh, that's amazing. Now, I want to talk about social media a little bit because there's a lot of pressure being put on bands to participate in social media and make videos. And I think you guys are doing a great job at it. But how do you feel about the role that social media plays in being a band and trying to get your name out there and your songs out there?
1: You know, we just did an interview yesterday with our friends at Scott's Rochester Photo Supply about this conversation because we all have so much love for, like, shooting film photography. And I think one of the things that have kept us on the social media train is our love for film and taking photos on the road and taking photos in our cabin while we're songwriting to just document the process and share some of those things. But I think social media in general is really difficult because we sign up for this job to be musicians and songwriters and performers, not social media creators. So it's a role that we've all had to step into. I'm sure you know.
0: I know all about it. Yeah.
1: And here on the route, like, you know, I see you locking in.
0: Thank you. I'm trying to lock in.
1: I know.
0: It's hard to lock in.
1: It really is. It comes in waves. So I think it's really just like finding things that excite you to keep it exciting, but also give yourself a break and recognize that we're not influencers. We're just little cute songwriters.
0: Creatives.
1: Trying to share a little bit of our things with other people.
0: I appreciate that. It can be really hard to feel the pressure of trying to keep up with it, no matter what you're doing, whether you're working at a sandwich shop or if you're playing to 3,000 people every night. It is like it's a part of our lives. So I love hearing about how people kind of navigate that. Now, enough about social media. Let's get back to the creative stuff. I'd love to hear another song.
1: Yes.
0: Got another one for us?
1: All right. This one's called Breakfast in Bed. I'm just going to check my guitar and make sure I did my tuning. Yeah, sounds good. Things are happening.
0: Sounds good to me.
1: Ready? Mm-hmm. Okay, one, two.

0: Oh, that's the wonderful Coral Moons playing live for us in the Root Studio. They're going to be playing tomorrow night at the Bug Jar along with another local band, Candy. Bugjar.com will give you all of the information there. The show starts at 9 o'clock. Doors are at 8. Well, we've been talking about so much. We've got just a few minutes left here before we hit the top of the hour. I want to just give you a quick question about the Boston scene versus the Rochester scene. What is one thing that you see in Rochester that you like that you didn't see in Boston?
1: I think Rochester has a very interesting DIY scene and underground scene. I think it's really inspiring, and I felt that in our time in Boston, we didn't really get too involved in such a scene. So I think when we came here, it felt really inspiring to see so many people doing recordings themselves, putting on shows, finding really interesting venues outside of traditional spaces, and just the hunger for being creative and creating art in Rochester just is really inspiring.
0: The hunger is there. And that's honestly why I moved here as well.
2: Oh, really?
0: Was because the scene was just so strong. It drew me in. I came and I was like, I'm not leaving. This place is awesome. Everyone was so nice and they were like, you want to play a show? And I was like, sure, I'm terrible, but let's do this. You know, I'm 22. I don't know what's going
2: on. Nothing to lose.
0: Yeah, right?
2: Yeah,
0: and
2: absolutely.
0: It is like a big warm, it's like a big warm hug.
2: Yeah, it really is, especially compared to the Boston music scene. Yeah.
0: Cool. Well, thank you guys so much for coming in. Once again, Coral Moons is playing with Candy tomorrow night at the Bug Jar. Show starts at 9. Doors are at 8. Bugjar.com will give you all of the information that you need. Before I let you go, what else is on the docket for Coral Moons this year? I know you said you had some shows you haven't announced yet, but are you reworking on any other recordings or any special projects?
2: Yes.
3: Love it.
2: All of the above. The garden is thriving.
0: The garden's thriving.
2: We're playing with our favorite band, Candy. We're writing music. It never stops.
0: Where can our listeners find you to, what's your website? Let's start.
2: Coralmoons.com.
0: Easy.
2: Baby.
0: We love it. Hashtag baby. Well, thank you guys once again for coming in. And we're going to leave them with one more song off of the EP here. I believe it's on the EP. West Coast Babes on there, right? Okay,
2: yep.
0: Great. We're going to play that one for them. Thank you so much for coming in. And we'll see you at the show tomorrow.

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1: 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It's Afternoons with Hannah Mayer. Thank you so much to my guest, Coral Moons, for coming in. Once again, they're playing Bug Jar tomorrow night. 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
2: Live from NPR News, I'm Lakshmi Singh. Global oil prices are surging at one point today past $100 a barrel as fighting escalates between the U.S. and Iran. NPR's Hadil Alshalchi has the latest from Istanbul.
3: The price for a barrel of Brent crude oil, the international standard, soared more than 6% to $100 as the Iranian-backed Yemeni Houthi rebels attacked two Saudi oil tankers in the Red Sea. The Houthis are blockading the Bab el-Mandeb Strait, a key shipping route which connects the Red Sea with the Gulf of Aden and the Indian Ocean. It's a second choke point for oil transportation besides the Strait of Hormuz. Trump threatened the Houthis, saying they would face, quote, major military punishment if they kept attacking ships. The rise in oil prices could inflate costs, which could force the Federal Reserve to increase interest rates. Hadil Alshalchi, NPR News, Istanbul.
2: The Dow closed down more than 500 points, or nearly 1%. The Nasdaq was down 553 points, more than 2%. The Justice Department has withdrawn its subpoenas to compel three New York Times journalists to testify about their sources for articles about the new Air Force One Qatar gifted to President Trump. A federal judge told the government attorneys the administration was required to ensure it could not obtain what it needed from any other sources before issuing subpoenas to journalists. NPR's David Folkenflik describes what happened ahead of today's decision.
4: This clash erupted after the Times reported that the U.S. Secret Service interceded to convince Trump not to take the new jet home from the NATO summit in Turkey earlier this month. The Times alleges the Trump administration is attempting to intimidate its reporters, seeking phone records not just of its journalists, but of some of their family members. Trump has sued the Times for defamation, while the paper has sued the administration to block new restrictions on covering the Pentagon.
2: NPR's David Folkenflik reporting. The European Union is imposing a $1 billion fine on Google, accusing the Alphabet-owned company of favoring its own services and search results while restricting competitor app developers. NPR's Eleanor Beardsley reports the EU penalized Google as the European bloc braces for new U.S. tariffs.
5: The fine is part of Brussels' ongoing efforts to regulate big tech companies. It caps an investigation launched in March 2024 under the EU's Digital Markets Act, which attempts to make digital markets fairer and more contestable. They claim Google set up their search engine and Google Play to favor its own services over their competitors. The European Commission says it is acting to protect consumer interests. Google says the fine harms European businesses and consumers. The fine comes at a time of high trade tensions between the EU and U.S. Eleanor Beardsley, NPR News, Paris.
2: U.S. Trade Representative Jamison Greer issued a statement accusing the EU of unfairly targeting the most competitive American companies and undermining trade relations with Washington. It's NPR News.
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You're back on the air with Hannah Mayer, tuned into The Root on WRUR and WITH. We're your local public radio station, and what a beautiful day we're having. It is gorgeous in Rochester at 75 degrees. It's going to get down to 57 tonight. Clear skies this evening, leading us into a beautiful sunny day tomorrow and an 82 high and a 63 low for Rochester. 73 degrees in Ithaca, going to get down to 53 tonight. It's going to be clear and tomorrow's going to be sunny and beautiful with a high of 85 and a low of 58 for Ithaca. We're having a great afternoon. Oh my goodness, I've had so much fun in here with the bands. And if you could see the studio, we took some photos. I'll post them on social media. But we've got there's a lot of people packed in here. It got a little warm, but we got the door propped and I got the music ready for you with a little Monrovia. Oh my goodness, I hope everybody that went out to the camp and Monrovia show made it through okay. That was, I know that there were some issues with the weather and a lot of that. I was not there. Unfortunately, I couldn't make it. But I hope if you went that you got to see some great music. And because honestly, I don't really know how it turned out. I hope it turned out all right for you. But either way, I'll play a little Monrovia for you and catch you up. This is Rust. 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

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You know, everybody gets the blues sometimes. And sometimes the only cure for that feeling we call the blues is this music we call the blues. 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

0: That's a local band. The Low Spirits, No More Mistaken. 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
1: Hi, this is Thomas Crivens with Bill Street Caravan. Coming up next time on the show, we've got Memphis music icon and Grammy Award winner, Kirk Whalum. 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

Pepper and Sassafras with Dog for a Day. What a fun idea. I would definitely be a dog for a day. You know what? I could probably be one for a couple of days because I know what my dog does all day, and it's nap and eat. So, yeah, I'm here for that. Steely Dan with Dr. Wu, Dylan Earl, Outlaw Country. You're tuned into The Root. It's Afternoons with Hannah Mayer. If you-

Hrishikesh Hirway is best known as the host of the award-winning show Song Exploder, where he has an artist break down one of their tracks. But he's also a musician himself. He performs songs from his latest album, In the Last Hour of Light, and talks about how he had to conquer writer's block when his podcast started becoming a hit on the Next World Cafe.

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1: A new release from the Rolling Stones, 7 words I didn't think that I would be uttering on the radio in 2026, but they're still putting out music. It was In the Stars. The new album is Foreign Tongues. Counting Crows with Big Yellow Taxi and Current Swell with If You Want My Time. Now up next is one of my favorite songs of all time, a little Queen for ya. It's Bicycle Race. Bye.

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0: That's Alex G with Afterlife. Still coming on to it. We love it. We love a we love a little mandolin solo at the end of a song. Clap Your Hands, Say Yeah was right before that with Over and Over Again and Bicycle Race by Queen starting off our set. All right, friends, I've got some tickets to give away to the Prickers. Yes, the Prickers are playing at Hollerhorn with another local band, Candy, Saturday, August 1st. That's next weekend. That's at 7 o'clock in Naples. If you want to go, 585-258-0283. 585-258-0283 is going to win you some tickets to go see the Prickers and Candy next Saturday at Hollerhorn in Naples. 585-258-0283. Win yourself some tickets. Have a good time. And where else can you do that other than on The Route?
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1: Live from NPR News in Washington, I'm Ryland Barton. President Trump says Saudi Arabia needs to establish diplomatic relations with Israel as part of a deal to provide them U.S. nuclear technology. NPR's Franco Ordonez reports the new condition throws the agreement into doubt.
2: On social media, President Trump also said the deal would include no uranium enrichment. He said the deal is, quote, totally subject to Saudi Arabia joining the Abraham Accords, an agreement that normalized relations between Israel and several Arab countries. But Saudi Arabia so far has been reluctant to join, which now throws into question the nuclear agreement. The new deal would allow the Saudis to build power plants using U.S. technology. It has raised many concerns across Washington and parts of the globe. Some leaders fear it could set off a nuclear arms race across the Middle East. Franco Ordonez, NPR News, The White House.
1: Congress remains divided over President Trump's handling of the Iran war. NPR's Claudia Grisales reports today lawmakers split on votes pushing Trump to end the conflict.
3: The Senate voted against advancing a measure to force Trump to end hostilities against Iran shortly after the House voted to approve a similar resolution. Senate Democratic leader Chuck Schumer says his party will keep forcing the votes.
4: It was perfectly appropriate and right and part of our obligation as the opposition party to force our Republican colleagues to vote again and again and again until they see the light.
3: However, most Republicans argued that the measures would weaken the U.S. position with Iran. Four House Republicans joined Democrats to approve a war powers resolution, while fewer decided to cross the aisle for a similar measure in the Senate. Claudia DeSales, NPR News, the Capitol.
1: The Secret Service says a member of Vice President J.D. Vance's security detail is being investigated over a suspected news leak. A spokesperson says the investigation is tied to a report from MS Now that said some Secret Service agents had privately expressed frustration over last-minute travel requests from Vance and his family. At least 14 Americans have been detained so far at the U.S.-Canadian border under a new U.S. policy aimed at keeping Ebola out of the country. NPR's Rob Stein has the story.
5: State and federal health officials say more than a dozen Americans trying to get home from the Democratic Republic of Congo were held at the Fort Drum Army facility in New York State. All have now been allowed to go home for the remainder of a 21-day monitoring period. The detainments were made under a controversial Trump administration policy designed to keep the Ebola outbreak in Africa from spreading to the U.S. A federal health official says the policy is protecting the public. Critics say the policy is unnecessary, legally questionable, and could backfire. Rob Stein, NPR News.
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0: You're back on the air with Hannah Mayer, your afternoon Root host. Rochester, 74 degrees. Slightly cloudy out there, but still nice and sunny. Tomorrow's going to be another sunny, beautiful day for Rochester with a high of 82 and a low of 63. It is 73 in Ithaca, going to get down to 53 tonight. 85 tomorrow high for Ithaca. Sunny, beautiful, and a low of 58. This is the weather I'm talking about, okay? It's not too hot, it's not too cold, just good times, good vibes. Now, we've got some tickets to give away in our next hour here. We're going to do that as we move and groove throughout my final hour with you this evening. I'm going to start us off with some Yasmin Lacey. This is Ain't I Good For You. 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

0: Kelsey Walden speaks and sings of memories and struggles from her rural Kentucky upbringing and updates them with songs of reflection and protest. Also, shirt-tail New Orleanian and widely acclaimed saxophonist singer Aurora Nealon revisits traditional jazz and its Caribbean cousins live in the studio on American Roots from PRX.
1: Saturday evening at 6 on The Root.

That's Teresa Wilcox with Run Back to Me. She's local. Barrett Strong with Money and Yasmin Lacey, Ain't I Good for You? A few shows going on tonight. We'll start with Ithaca. Annie Oldtime is at Danby Food and Drink. The beginning summer concert series continues in downtown Ithaca. This is at the Ithaca Commons. It's from 5 to 8 p.m. Vinyl Showcase at Atlas Bowl tonight. And the Sunset Music Series at 6 Mile Creek Vineyards. That is continuing. And tonight, the 23rd, Dark Wine is playing. In Rochester, Samantha Fish and Adam Ezra Group are at Party in the Park at 6 o'clock. Nectar at Love and Cup at 8. There's a metal and punk and goth show at Photo City at 6. There's a show, I think that one actually got canceled. John Dady is at Abilene at 7. And there is a show at the Bug Jar. There are a bunch of bands. Riley Liberto, Alyssa DeRubius. It's noise, it's experimental. That is starting at 7 o'clock. Also, music continuing at the Little Theater Cafe. Tonight is the Rich Thompson Trio, a.k.a. Generations Trio. That's from 7 to 9 at the Little Theater Cafe. That's what's going on in your neck of the woods. Here in the studio, a little Strawberry Mind for you on the route.

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0: Yet another voice taken from us way too soon. Amy Winehouse, our day will come. The more I learn about Amy, the more interested I become in just who she was as a person. I don't really know that much about her, but I've been watching some documentaries and some like YouTube videos and stuff about her recently, and really interesting human being, and she had a pretty tough go of it as well. We heard Roger Miller with It Takes All Kinds to Make the World. I like that one a lot, too. It's got some funny lines in it. The Strawberry Mind with Bad Love. Starting us off, we've got Slow Dive starting off our next set. A little Elvis Costello, some Father John Misty. So keep your dial tuned to 88.5, 90.1, The Root.
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I'll give you the best I can give you, baby. 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And we'll live it the best we can live it, baby.

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0: That's Marion Bradley, Richland Woman Blues, REM with Begin the Begin, and Willie Nelson with What Kind of Love. This has been Afternoons with Hannah Mayer on the Route. I hope you enjoyed our show today, our interview with Coral Moons, and all of the fun stuff we got into. Tony Brown is taking over next. He's on every Thursday night from 6 to 8 p.m., so stick around and keep your dial tuned right here on the Route.
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1: 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Good evening. My name is Tony Brown, and this is The Vibe. I've got a special show tonight. I've got an hour and 15 minutes of some amazing Bob Marley and the Wailers music done by some great reggae artists and some family members and some non-reggae artists as well. So, and I've got, on the other side of that, I've got some great new music all going on tonight. So, I'm going to start things off with a great Bob Marley and the Wailers song done by Black Uhuru. This is a song called Sun is Shining.

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1: 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You heard some music from Gregory Isaacs and with help from Sly and Robbie with the Bob Marley and the Wailers song Slave Driver. Before that, U-Roy and Ziggy Marley doing Trench Town Rock, Cultura Perfectica with Positive Vibration, a live track there on their tribute to the legend Bob Marley release. And Black Uhuru started off the set with Sun is Shining. Here is some music from the Scatolites featuring Doreen Schaefer. This is Simmer Down.

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That is music from Johnny Clark doing Crazy Bald Head. Before that, Skip Marley doing Exodus. And we also heard Bloody Civilian doing Natural Mystic. And The Scatolites featuring Doreen Schaefer doing Simmer Down. If you're just tuning in, I now and again will do these shows where I feature an artist for much of the show, an artist's music with sometimes a lot of covers. So I'm not just playing the artist playing their own music. I'm playing sort of a tribute show to the artists. In this case, it's Bob Marley and the Wailers. And I've got some amazing, legendary Jamaican and reggae artist and his family, members of his family, also doing tribute on this show. So I've got about an hour and 15 minutes of that. And then later on in the show, I'll play some new music that's come out within the last few weeks. All right. So here is Peter Tosh, one of the three original members of the Wailers, doing his version of a song he co-wrote called Get Up, Stand Up.

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0: 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Music from Juanes with Could You Be Loved from his album Origin. Before that, Jimmy Cliff with No Woman, No Cry from Follow My Mind. The legendary Dennis Brown with Concrete Jungle. And Peter Tosh doing his own version of his co-written song there, Get Up, Stand Up, from his album Super Hits. All right, we have some great covers on the way. We still got a few more to go, including Ziggy Marley doing his version of Three Little Birds up next, along with Johnny Cash and Joe Strummer doing Redemption Song and some other great, great songs. Of course, they're all great songs. So far, I've done shows featuring Radiohead, and I did The Beatles, and I did Jimi Hendrix. So this is the fourth artist that I've featured in this way. Hopefully, I'll do a lot more. It's fun to find great versions of songs that you love and hear the different interpretations of the songs by other great artists. All right, this is Three Little Birds by Ziggy Marley.
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You are listening to The Vibe on the Root, WRUR-FM Rochester, WITH-FM in Ithaca. I concluded the Bob Marley and the Wailers portion of the show with Root Rock Reggae live from the Hammersmith Odeon in London. And that actually is a new release that's coming out on August 14th. It's called Roots Rock Reggae Live at the Hammersmith Odeon, and it has 18 previously unreleased tracks recorded during their historic four-night residency at the London's Hammersmith Odeon in June of 1976. So that is coming out soon. Brand new track just released. There's a couple of tracks that are live and available to buy right now. And I thought I would end that segment with some live Bob Marley and the Wailers and some stuff that you haven't heard before. Before that, Stephen Marley featuring Eric Clapton on guitar doing I Shot the Sheriff, Johnny Cash and Joe Strummer doing Redemption Song, and Ziggy Marley doing Three Little Birds live from Soho. All right, I've got some new music on the way coming up from More. Got some Wet Leg has a deluxe version of their album Moisturizer that just was just released, so I'll play a track from that. Brand new music from Beth Orton, Sylvain Esso, Anais, and the Rolling Stones have a new CD out called Foreign Tongues, and they do a Amy Winehouse song on it. And also a brand new song from Baby Rose, who will probably finish off the show. So I'm excited to play this new music for you. Please stick around. I will start this next segment off with More. This sounds like a really great song. It's called Don't Need It. It's the first single from him in a little while.

brand new music from Beth Orton on The Root, WRUR-FM Rochester and WITH-FM in Ithaca. That is a song called Waiting from the new release called The Ground Above. Before that, the Specials with A Message to You, Rudy, live from the Cathedral. And I wanted to play a Bob Marley song that they did Simmer Down, but it was I couldn't decide whether to play the Scatolites version or the Specials version. So thank goodness they have a new record out so I could play this by the Specials. And White Leg, they have a new deluxe version of their album Moisturizer that just came out. And that was You and Me at Home. And More and More has a new single called Don't Need It. You just heard. Now I've got a few more songs and then I am out of here. I've got a brand new song from Anise called Sunshine. Sylvain Esso with Concrete Glen. Really great song from her. An old song from Amy Winehouse called In My Bed. I wanted to throw on back to back with the Rolling Stones version of her song You Know I'm No Good from their brand new CD or release called Foreign Tongues. And then Baby Rose has a new CD called Urinalism. And the last track on that song is a beautiful track to end the show with called Jasmine Sonnet. So thank you for listening to the show. Have yourself a great evening and a great weekend. And I'll be back next week at 6 o'clock on Thursday. And until 8 o'clock. So we'll see you then. Thank you again for listening to the show. This is a song called Sunshine by Anise.

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4: 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One thing you notice when you start getting into music out of Louisiana is that so many of the artists there are kind of like sponges, soaking up influences from all over the place and blending them into the Cajun Louisiana.

Coming up, you'll hear what happens when Louisiana French connects with Congolese Rumba in an exclusive live mini concert from Boma Bango. That is on the way. I'm Raina Duras, and this is World Cafe. In the meantime, something from Phosphorescent. This is New Birth in New England.